Yeah, Youngblood, 5 seconds of summer. Yeah, they finished quite quickly there, didn't they? anyway, you're on Triple BFM. It is currently 20 minutes to 10 o'clock and we are still, I'm 20 minutes into the Sporting Social Club. I better talk sport, had I? Oh, I don't know. Hey, we've got a great grand final on today. And we got the big grand final next week too. Yeah, you can view that if you can't get to the MCG and you're not going to watch it on at home. You can go down to the Angaston Football Club because they're going to have a big screen. And there's nothing like being in a crowd with the footy, is there? I remember going to grand finals and it's a different atmosphere. Well, you can sort of get that atmosphere at the Angaston Football Club next Saturday when they put it on the big screen. All right, let's keep the music going at 19 minutes to 9 o'clock. Here's Sia and Chandelier.

Oh, that was a group of ladies, three lovely ladies, they're sisters, called Vixens of Fall and The Last Train. They come from far north Queensland. Yeah, so they're like the McClimates, aren't they? Vixens of Fall, Last Train. And before that, of course, we heard Sia and her great hit, Chandelier. Well, look, we can't make a connection to Mount Pleasant. So what I'm going to do is hand over to our auto on the screen here so I can go and have some breakfast myself. But the guys are going to stay out at Mount Pleasant and play music and meet people. The wine show is going to be in the studio at 11 o'clock. So Virginia, David and Ben will be here. And then Tony will be in with InfoTrack from 12 right the way through until 4 o'clock. Yeah. So I'm just going to load up some more music and I am going to put our station onto auto so I can go and have some breakfast myself. So until next time, please keep smiling. Keep safe and have a great weekend. Oh, look at the weather. Isn't it going to be fantastic? Okay, I'll see you next week. Hopefully problem free.

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I got a pocket for my cough drops, pocket for my handkerchief. 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

Monday through Sunday. Every night a different preacher would preach. And on Sunday night was my grandfather's time to preach. And it

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1: And David, it's not my fault, thank you.
0: David DeVries, Virginia Don't. Ben Edwards, who we thought was away off a dirty weekend, but is back, looking slightly perplexed and bemused.
2: I'm having maximum technical difficulties this morning.
0: Well, you can look up a Barry White song while you're doing that, because we've got Barry White in the studio. And
1: good morning.
0: If we don't play Barry White for Barry White, it just feels somehow that we've dropped the ball there.
3: That's exactly.
0: Somehow it doesn't feel like the show started without that jingle, does it?
1: No.
2: It's not quite right, is it?
0: So somebody's been playing around with the...
1: Got to have backup.
2: I blame Google.
0: Yeah.
1: Okay.
0: Do you have it on a flash drive in case we need to...
2: Yeah.
0: Okay. All right, so it's not going completely. Anyway, the Barossa Wine Show, not to be confused with The Wine Show.
1: The other wine show.
0: The other wine show. The Barossa Wine Show was on last night. And
1: yesterday afternoon.
0: Oh, it was a lunch, was it?
1: Mm.
0: That's right. They've moved that, haven't they, from a...
1: Responsible drinking now.
0: Oh, okay.
1: Yes.
0: So by moving it forward in the day...
1: Yeah, it means you have to pee off and go home.
0: Or hang around and, yeah.
1: And finish the goods.
0: Yeah. Mm. So you
1: and Ben had a chair there.
0: He had a chair. That's good. Mm. So all joking aside, so it's a lunch, and then when does the lunch officially end, and then everybody just kind of... Some people leave and everybody just starts to move into clusters.
2: It was a very long, slow departure with clusters. Yes.
0: I know the sort of afternoon.
2: So there was...
0: a sort of a Bob McLean type of experience.
2: There was... Because it's the 50th anniversary of the first wine show this year, so there was a lot of talk about that. 1977 was the first one. The Barons were formed in 1975, so they...
0: I was just about to ask that. That feels like those two things...
2: They do. It is. It was an initiative of the Barons.
0: Okay, well done.
2: So obviously it's managed by Barossa Australia, formerly Barossa Grape and Wine Association. They run it and manage it these days. Mm-hmm. So there was a fairly amazing... photograph display of historic photos of many, many faces, including Bob.
0: Mm-hmm.
2: And I was shocked how many of those people that I have met and knew, particularly in the last sort of 20 years of the wine show or something, it's been less time than that, last 12 or so years that I've sort of been revolving around it. I got chucked in as a steward many years ago to, you know, polish glasses and load the tables.
1: You're
2: and stuff.
1: A good man.
2: Did that for a couple of years in a row. So I met all those people. That's how I met like Scotty Hazeldine and the guys from Elderton and all those sort of people. So that was a really, really good experience. Just lucky. It was like, again, it was like, I think Matthew McCulloch, he's just like, oh, I've got to go to China. Do you want to go and do this for me? I'm like, all right. So wait, that's how I ended up in that AWAC course to do the tasting assessment thing as well, as McCulloch threw me into that. And I just get dumped into places sometimes.
1: So the wine show was held at Chateau Tanunda again?
2: The lunch was at the Chateau Tanunda. I think all the judging and stuff happens up at the Barossa Cellar up there. So, guest speaker this year, obviously they had a sequence of speakers. Stephen Henschke got up and spoke for a while. Louisa Rose got up and spoke for a while. And
1: but the MC was Merrick Watts.
2: Who you may remember from Triple J many, many years ago, as I do, one of my favourite, very, very, perhaps one of the last instances where you would have seen an Australian-produced radio play of any form before we started doing it here at Triple B, was a thing that was on Triple J a long time ago called Choice Bro TAFE. That was just a bunch of voice characters that Merrick and his other mate Rosso did. They're like seven or eight characters, all different, silly international accents, and New Zealanders being top of the list. So,
0: weren't those guys originally from Adelaide?
2: Not sure. I don't know.
1: No, I think American, he's Victorian.
2: Okay. I think they might be Victorian. Yeah,
0: they went national and became very
2: popular. But they've done they've done a million other things since then. You know, I just haven't kept up. But I did. I was in Ho Chi Minh in Vietnam, and was walking from my sister's house to the supermarket. And I went past this club, and on the front door it said, Merrick Watts tonight, comedy wine show. And I was just like, hello, what's that about? And apparently he does that. He tours around Australia into interesting regional corners where a lot of the wine trade don't go, and he does sort of comedy shows that are a wine tasting. And his wife's a sommelier and stuff, so he's pretty cluey. with it. And
1: you often see his program around the fringe events that we have every year in Adelaide.
0: Okay.
1: You can get along to it as well. Mm.
2: So potentially he represents this sort of cutting edge of a different way of presenting wines to an audience that's doesn't appeal to all the normal logic that we have used in the past.
3: Keep it simple.
2: Keep it more simple, keep it more relaxed.
3: Yeah.
2: That we're not appealing to some intellectualism or something.
0: No. This is what we were talking about last week. How do we make...
2: How do you re-represent...
0: Make wine cool for the young people?
2: Yeah.
3: Well, I just tell them if they like it, buy it. Yeah. And if they don't, go to something else and don't look at the dollars first. Look at what you like. Yeah. It doesn't matter if you're lucky, it's $5. If you've got a super palate that's 100, will you just pay more?
2: Yeah. So he did make a sort of a part of his introduction to the show was a discussion about young people not drinking that much anymore. And then, like, so I think he must have kids that are in their 20s or something. He is apparently the same age as me.
1: 52, I Googled him.
2: Yeah, and he looks very good for his age. Mm. I started thinking maybe he's part Chinese. he looks great. So as far as, you know, you would not guess that he's in his 50s at all. But the point of that is he has kids that are in their late 20s.
1: Mm.
2: And he's like, yeah, they don't drink much. No. And when he talked to him about it, it's sort of the joke that he made was like, why don't you guys get drunk? And he's like, he said, well, the kid's reply was, well, we watch you get drunk for years.
3: Yeah. And my daughter doesn't drink.
1: Really?
3: No, I should have a glass of something occasionally. My son doesn't drink full stop. And I was thinking, where'd I go wrong? And consequently, they're not interested in my business.
1: Yeah, my kids don't drink much.
0: But that is also the issue, I think, we spoke about this last week. We've been sort of... Barry, and for the listener who might not have been following the show the last few weeks, we've been sort of running a theme of how do we get people, I guess, to drink more, but also more the question, why are the young people not drinking wine? Because it's not like they're not taking drugs, and they are drinking alcohol often, but the problem is, it's partly that, but I think it's also that alcohol is sort of being associated with just getting maggoted, and I think... This is, sort of, I guess, the other thing we've been talking about, that wine is so much more than that. It is such a sensory experience. It is an entertainment and it is an education and a form of sharing that goes far beyond just the idea of alcohol.
3: Yeah.
0: And the question is, how do we get that message through? Because a lot of people say, I don't drink wine because I think it's going to either screw me up mentally or it's going to be bad for my health. And that's what we need to overcome. Yeah.
3: We've created our own problem there a little bit by the cruisers, that style of drinks.
0: Yes.
3: And the two buck chuck, they used to call it in the earlier days. You know, we think about it. That's exactly, we've started it and it's
1: such an Australian term.
3: sorry. But we've half created our own issues with it. And I still, to this day, I don't have a problem with drink driving. I say, no, I don't do it.
1: Mm.
3: But what I'm saying is they make all the new laws, but they don't give people alternatives or young people cheap enough alternatives to not to do it, if you know what I mean. So they don't do it, and, of course, they don't go out, they don't drink as much as they used to, and it's getting dearer.
0: Well, and that maybe is where some sort of community transport where the various different publicans pull, you know, like a community bus service. I mean, the interesting thing, my son, he's got a second I've now got a second grandchild from him, and they're not having any more kids, and one of the reasons is not the cost of raising a child. It's like you need to buy a new car because it's like, you know, with all these seats and everything, you know, the rules that they have now created, if the government is serious about people having kids, they put so many hurdles and, dare I say, the nanny state thing is so outrageous now that to have a child is just becoming impossible. And I think this is the thing. We're becoming so, dare I say, risk averse to being human. Everybody's being wrapped up in cotton. Well, I think this is all part of the same problem. So we're all going to be safe and at home, cutting our wrists and our throats because we're bored to death.
1: We're not socialising.
0: Yeah, we're not socialising. And I actually think that, you know, it'd be an interesting experiment to find out. But as we've spoken about now, the blue zone thing may be dodgy and it may not, but there's no evidence that nations which drink less alcohol live longer. No. And there's no evidence that the nation – in fact, Australia is one of the longest living nations in the world, and we actually consume more than our fair share, where some of the Arabic countries who have a complete prohibition against alcohol, their life expectancy isn't as good. Now, obviously, there's a gazillion other variables at play, but you get my point. Mm-hmm. And one of the things I think is that we need to find a way to get, not the kids, but to get people who want to consume alcohol to consume it for more reasons than just, hey, let's get hammered.
3: Yeah, well, the other one is certainly when I was young, we used to sit down and have dinner together.
0: Mm.
3: Everyone did.
0: Yeah.
3: Well, you don't do that hardly today, if you know what I mean. We're not doing it. And when you sat down, and not every night, but there might have been a bottle or a beer on the table, that sort of thing, we're not doing that anymore.
1: No.
3: And I think that's got a bit to do with it. And, well, when I go somewhere, I'm never sure what I can tell you.
0: And it's not like the youth are not finding ways to get themselves, nicest way to say this, high.
1: It's drugs.
0: Yeah, drugs. Yeah. And so, you know, we're actually seeing drug use going up. So we're not really solving a problem. We're just moving it from one form to another. We're taking it away from a controlled social experience into something where people are now doing it in the solitary confines of their own darkened bedroom. And I find that sad.
3: Yeah, well, it's not 12 o'clock, but I know someone who is having a drink right now is our good friend Willie Smidmore and Bubbles.
0: He's been at it since 6.
3: Yeah, no, he rang me this morning. They'd already started. He said, I'll be listening to the wine show, Baz. Oh, good luck. And they're out of Caton.
0: Yeah.
3: Uh-huh. So there we go.
1: So, well, we usually start at 11. Yeah. We've just been a bit dry lately.
0: So anyway, the Barossa Wine Show is, I guess, a celebration of the very thing that we're talking about. Is about making wine where there's a craft involved, where it's not just about getting boozed, but about the art of the wine. So why don't we go through this now, Ben? Tell us about the Barossa Wine Show. You were there. which have you? You wouldn't have tasted all of these, obviously, but you would have.
4: No, I couldn't.
1: They have a lot of the ones.
0: But I do know they have a lot of these on the table, don't they? So you would have.
4: Only the trophies.
1: Okay. Only the trophies.
4: Yep. Yeah. So there were altogether maybe about 10 wines to look at, and I probably saw 7 of them, and I can remember a bit of it. So. I was just wanting to see if the caterer was mentioned here. Now, it's just all the. I was very impressed with the catering. They were really good. Mel Marcia was there.
1: Was she? Okay.
4: With me, somehow with the catering team. It was like opening speeches by folks, beautiful photographs of all the historical wine show folks and people involved. Then we had our presentation with all the trophies and then after that there was the sort of Barossa Experience auctions where they auction off all this stuff, and I think they raised over $10,000 for something.
1: What kind of stuff?
4: There was, well, one that was kind of funny was a ticket for 4 people to go to the sort of high-end corporate facilities of the Essendon Football Club and see a game and meet the president of the Essendon Football Club.
3: Probably a little bit better than Sydney
4: there. That's a bit random. I think Merrick must have had something to do with that.
1: Yes. Okay, yeah.
4: But other things were like
1: but a corporate box is good.
4: Yeah.
1: Let me just say.
0: I've done a few of those.
1: Whose team it is.
4: Some of it was accommodation here in the Barossa Valley and like experiences in special wineries and stuff, you know, stuff like that. But people were paying, you know, like there was only 5 or 6, 7 items. So a couple of them went over $2,000.
0: That's all right.
4: So, yeah, no, that was good.
0: So how much did the Essendon one go for?
4: I think it started at $12 and and went up from there.
0: Where did it land?
4: I don't recall.
0: So this is a corporate box in Essendon?
4: In Melbourne, yeah.
0: In Melbourne.
4: I don't know if you have to get yourself there or not. I don't know.
3: Well, I think you would have.
4: Yeah, but...
0: I think $1,000 for that would have been easy. I'd have done that for the day.
1: Yeah, absolutely.
4: Yeah, so the...
0: Well, look, why don't we go through and you can talk to some of these winners. I was thinking we might pick them off, maybe start with the whites, then we'll do the rosé sparkling and fortifieds as the next batch, then we'll get into the reds other than Shiraz, then we'll do the Shirazes, and then we get into the heavy hitters at the end. How does that sound as a...
4: Well, I didn't do them all. I probably should just go through the ones that I did.
0: All right, so we've got the...
4: So we've got the Grant Burge Centenarian Semillon, which was Class 3 Semillons. That was like mature...
0: Well, let's go through.
1: Yeah. So what vintage?
4: That's a 2017.
0: Well, let me just list them first. We've got the Class 1, which is the best 2026 Riesling. Class 2 is the best 25 and older Riesling. Then Class 3, best Semillon. Class 4, best Chardonnay. Let me finish them. And Class 5 and 6, best white wine, other varieties or blends. And then the Class 5 was... Oh, why did they list that twice? They've done that again. Okay, so there's five of them there. So, Ben, which one of those did you have a look at? There's a couple of misprints in this book. They've doubled up.
4: And there were some other white wines on the table as well, apart from these.
1: Last vintage was exceptional for Riesling, I was hearing around the place. Yeah.
0: So obviously Riesling, there's two categories for Riesling, one for Chardonnay, one for Semillon, and then just the best white for pick up all the others. Which ones did you have a look at?
4: Best other white variety or blends was the Hentley Farm Mount Crawford Garganagar.
0: Mm-hmm.
1: Now, we were talking about this beforehand. Describe it.
4: It's a... the first time I had it, it was kind of like tropical spectrum kind of flavour profile. But I think white wines like this...
0: That's a Spanish variety, isn't it?
4: It's Italian.
0: Italian, okay.
4: White wines generally... like the fragrances are very yeast dependent a bit.
0: Mm-hmm.
4: So the ones that I saw, because this particular vineyard has changed hands. It used to belong to Robin Day. Now it belongs to Hentley Farm and their viticultural team's looking after that. So I saw it in 2004.
3: Wow, that's going back.
4: Long time ago.
0: And was just that one we talked about 3 or 4 months ago. It's sort of down near the heel of the boot of Italy.
4: I don't recall, Your Honour.
0: Okay. Keep going.
4: Yeah. So the first time I saw it, it was kind of like fairly ripe and sort of tropical looking. Mm. This time it was perhaps a little bit more savoury and a bit more reserved on the fragrance. Just a little bit, maybe a little bit more textural, maybe a little bit
1: leasy
4: sort of stuff. That's a young one, that one. That is 2026.
0: And what would you consume with that?
1: Fish.
4: It went great. Chicken? The first platter on the table from the catering team was a smoked duck breast, and with that, it was totally awesome.
0: So cut through the fat. Yeah. All right. So that sounds good. So we had the Hentley Farm also won the 2026 Riesling, and the Leo Brewing got the 2025 and older with their 2022. Best Semillon was Grant Burge. The Vigneron, and
4: it's called the Centenarian. That one, Centenarian, Semillon. But do you know what that means?
0: And what? The Hugo means got it the knocked off.
4: That means it beat the Margaret.
1: Oh, of course.
4: That's an achievement. Yeah. That's a thing.
1: What vintage?
4: 2017 for that one. So normally the Margaret from Lehman's would dominate that aged Semillon section.
0: Mm.
4: So that's a good effort. From
0: did you get a chance to try that?
4: I did.
0: And that was good.
4: I liked it, yeah. There was, Willow's Semillon was on the table as well.
1: Yeah.
4: So he must have done all right somewhere. Willow's Mataro was on the table as well, that G7.
0: Wow. And, so describe the aged Semillon qualities for the listener who maybe wouldn't have tried this. Virginia and I have done this with Kim Jenke. Used to line them up and we'd get like 12 years worth.
1: He educated us so much on aged Semillons. It was incredible.
0: A very long vertical, so you got a real sense of it. So how would you describe the way Semillon ages?
4: Slowly. When if you want to do like a Semillon that'll live for a while, you tend to pick it less ripe so that it has like a more solid acid skeleton for the whole thing to hang off. And so those wines as a young wine can look pretty neutral and pretty bland. But as they, by the time they get to 7, 8, 10 years old, they start taking on perhaps real subtle, like kind of nutty layers.
0: I was going to say.
4: And
0: cashewy, nutty.
4: Cashewy things that are, and ideally they're super subtle. They're just... Mm. In there, it's still kind of like a lean acid experience with a little tiny bit of support And Riesling kind of works in a similar fashion. So you would potentially, if you want to make a Riesling to drink in a shorter time frame, a Semillon to drink in a shorter time frame, things like a bit of skin contact and a bit of lees contact and things like that become more important to build the palate in the short term. Yeah. Whereas to make an age Semillon, you would potentially avoid all those things. Like you want the least possible yeast.
0: So it can do its own thing.
4: So it can. You're trying to get this fruit to transform later without being obscured by the yeast characters and textural characters from skin contact and stuff like that. So you would, you know, for Riesling, you would do maybe a whole bunch pressing of fruit that's been refrigerated. You know, that's the baited way to get away from all your tannin extraction, is to press cold, and then you might do like a less than 500 litres free run cut, so again to get away from the tannins and things, so you get this really pure lean thing, and then that has the best potential to age into something that doesn't show the fusile character and stuff. But again, it depends, you know, we don't see, I still think Margaret shows that sometimes, and it's just a function of the particular Semillon clone and the site. Whereas if you go into there's other clones of Semillon that don't do that so much, and if you go into cooler and cooler sites, it doesn't do that so much either.
0: So what do you make of the fact that, like, for a while there, Semillon was, everybody was sort of going un-oaked and very fresh and drink now.
4: Yeah.
0: But for this show, the best Semillon is showing these more age characteristics. What do you make of that, Barry?
4: Well, oak has got nothing to do with this one.
0: No, I'm not saying it is. I'm just saying, but it's... There was a period there where we were trying to make Semillon...
4: Into Chardonnay.
0: Very clean. And now they seem to be going for the more secondary, more complex flavours.
4: Yeah, selling it to Americans didn't work, hey?
0: Yeah.
4: So that's pretty much what we're trying to do there. Dress it up like Chardonnay, send it to the States, and that wasn't the thing.
0: Mm.
4: And, I mean, there were guys like Ron Chapman and stuff who were winemakers for... Ron Chapman? Rob Chapman? Chappie? He was a winemaker at Penfolds in that time frame when the whole Rosemont reverse takeover thing happened, and they lent on him very much to make Chardonnay and make things that look like Chardonnay, and he wasn't very particularly keen on that because he already had a vision for Riesling and Semillon, and so he moved on.
0: When I first arrived in the Brosser, it was 1990, Semillon definitely went in two very clear directions.
4: Mm.
0: I think one of the first... bits of art I did for the Valley was, remember Stanley Brothers? And they actually had a Semillon, which was, they called it the red drinker's white.
4: Interesting.
0: Yeah, and so it was all about those complexities and age qualities and so forth. Yeah. And then for...
4: barrel age qualities or bottle age qualities?
0: A bit of both. You know, so like, yeah. And then over time...
1: Lindsay Stanley?
0: Lindsay Stanley,
3: his brother.
0: And then I became Stanley Lambert and now... Yeah. Lambert Estate. But then over time, and I was a big fan and still am a big fan of Semillon, but it's a variety that is sadly on the decline and seems to be still disappearing. Because I think it's one of the most versatile varieties.
1: I reckon in those early days they used to do Semillon Sauv Blanc, didn't they? That was the most common.
0: And there was a period when it was the most planted variety in Australia, but that is, those days are behind us. So I was kind of curious about this as to, you know, to go with an aged Semillon as the best Semillon is sort of interesting, because there was, for a while there, everybody seemed to be, became vogue to have Semillon being very light, very fruity and very easy.
1: Well, for true wine lovers, you'll go out and search these things out and have a go at them.
0: Do you do a Semillon, Barry?
3: No, we did a blend 2000 and... three or four, we did a Semillon Sauvignon Blanc. It wasn't that successful for
0: us.
3: You
0: just can't sell it, can you?
3: Well, in those days I was red, red, red.
0: Yeah.
3: So it wasn't, I didn't even worry about it too much. I still don't drink much Semillon either. But in saying that, we went through the Chardonnay peaking and dropping off again. And I think Semillon suffered a little bit of that. It might come back in, and then you get the Riesling freak that's just gone out on one tangent and he's doing a bloody good job. You know, and maybe we need someone like that back in there, or maybe he should jump on it.
4: Or a Semillon wizard of some kind.
3: Yeah exactly. and well, if what's his name can do it, any, you know, you can do it, and good on him. there.
1: Absolutely. So,
0: yeah. Well, let's talk about Reasoning Freak because... of all of the categories that you would not expect Riesling Freak to win, it took out Class 24, the best fortified wine. So
4: I did have that one. That came out with the cheese platters at the end.
3: It was that, yeah. Good.
0: So
4: on its own with no other competition. Yeah.
0: So Ronnie Liebig does a fortified Semillon from memory. Sorry, a fortified Riesling.
4: No, he does a fortified Semillon.
0: Does he do a fortified Riesling?
1: No.
4: Not sure. The Semillon was Semillon always used to come in a special bottle that was shaped like a bunch of grapes. Mm. Do you always remember that?
0: Yes, I do.
3: I do.
4: And, so I'm not sure if he does that anymore because that would have been a very expensive packaging mission. But yeah, it was really special. I remember that.
0: So Riesling I've had where it's been botrytised, and so it makes a very good botrytis.
4: And Semillon as well.
0: Yeah, but yeah, absolutely. So you find yourself thinking, okay, a fortified Riesling. It's an interesting idea. I have tried it, and it is terrific, so I can understand why it's done well. Why doesn't anyone else seem to do it?
3: In and out of fashion.
4: It's in and out of fashion. It's a long game. You've got to sink a lot of money for a long time.
3: Yeah.
4: And that is not Riesling's role in these wine businesses. Riesling's role is that I make it now and sell it next summer and I get the cash back straight away.
0: Unless you're someone like Johnny who is trying to
4: create
0: some variety.
4: It has. The business model for Riesling is essentially a short turnaround compared to barrel-aged reds, much shorter. And but it has the benefit that it can survive for a while and does have shelf life compared to some of the other white varietals.
3: So there's reasons that outlive some of the reds at the time.
4: Mm. Absolutely, yeah.
3: I know this only because when Bruce Tilley was alive, Orlando had a bit of a thing with their Steingarten and they didn't release the 2004 and they were selling it to staff quite cheap and I consequently, through Scotty Virgo and Bruce, got 60 dozen. And I'm still drinking it.
0: Still
3: drinking, and it is developing every year.
1: Wow.
3: And that's off the back of the hill,
1: up
3: on the top. But that's a Riesling that they didn't even market that year. It was never released, 2004, and it's a stunner.
1: Wow.
3: Absolute stunner. And he and this is back to the Semillon, I've got some 90, same through Orlando, the Wyndham Estate, 555, that they come from over yonder, and they had a similar issue, and I bought a fair bit of that, and I haven't even started drinking that yet because it's not ready.
0: Well, it seems that the judges are not looking for the predictable and most obvious ones, are they? They're looking for stuff that's a little bit left of centre. And on that theme, the class.
1: I think it's one of those lovely things, though, that they do mix up the judges.
0: Yeah, but class 8 and 9 is the best sweet or sparkling wine. So, given that, what variety do you think got the chocolates there?
1: I've read the book, so I know.
0: Yeah. Ben, what would you suggest?
3: I didn't even see.
4: Best sweet or sparkling wine. Then that's a curious class, isn't it? Yeah. That's just a bit of a catch-all for things that didn't fit in the other classes.
0: But let's say it's the champagne adjacent.
1: Mm.
0: Okay, so where would you be leaning straight away? You'd be saying, okay, it's going to be some sort of Pinot Chardonnay type thing. But what was it, Ben? You can read it there.
4: No, it's just a sparkling wine. In this case, it's a sparkling Shiraz.
0: Yes.
4: Which is...
0: very Barossan.
4: So very Barossan. And that was a bit of a theme as well with the 50th anniversary celebration because sparkling Shiraz, while not uniquely Barossan, is kind of a little bit...
0: driven. We've got our fingerprints on it.
4: We've got our fingerprints on that. And there was a period of time perhaps in the early 2000s and late 90s where the enthusiasm for sparkling Shiraz was pretty, like kind of peaked. It was and I had wondered why that was, but it was so the...
0: Always comes out on Christmas morning.
1: Oh, yeah.
4: The Barons had a special sparkling Shiraz. It was like for the 50th anniversary. It was tiraged in the 80s, I think.
1: Oh gosh!
4: And they put the call out to 40 different wineries to get 20 litres of their top red from each of these different wineries, and 38 of the wineries actually turned up, and they blended that and tiraged it. And then they disgorged it only last year or something.
3: Wow.
4: So it's pretty crazy. And that they had kind of a Charlie and the Chocolate Factory event at the lunch where everyone had to look under their chair, and a bunch of people had gold tickets and they got a bottle.
1: Oh, really? Yeah. Wow.
4: So apart from that, I think it was also featured in the auction and stuff. But it's yeah, and so there was, yeah, that was a bit of a theme, an undercurrent there about the sort of, because I remember sort of St. Hallett's had one for a little while that only sort of just appeared in that in that time frame. I think, I'm not sure how much, if the Rockford's Black Shirards predates that much. It's probably possibly an early 90s thing as well.
3: Yeah.
4: And
1: was that a Blackwell one?
3: No, no.
4: St. Howard's, Robert did his own, but St. Howard's, Stewie Backwell was making them at St. Howard's as well. And who else? I mean, Peter Lehman's Black Queen was around as well.
1: Yeah.
4: I think they all sort of appeared in.
3: Sepples did one. They did a sparkling.
4: Yeah. And Sepples in Victoria had it as well.
3: Yeah.
4: The Great Western.
3: Great Western, yeah.
4: They were doing it because we used to get that on the as a grower for Southcourt. We could buy that at grower's prices. And my dad loved it, so he would get it all the time. It had a crown seal and like a sticker over the top. And
0: So the winner was the Peter Lehman Queen Shiraz, Sparkling Shiraz, and it was the 2021.
4: So, yeah, Peter Lehman did well, generally, and as did Vinaki, kind of the newest player in the puzzle, who are now a vast holder of brands. Everything from Rolf Binder to Pernod Ricard, all the Pernod Ricard labels, all the Hardy labels. They're a big fish now.
0: Well, why don't we go to a song break? When we come back, maybe we can talk about the Funky Wines, Funky Reds, the Mataro, Shiraz, the Grenache, the GSM, and all of the Grenaches. All of the Shirazes, which... We were talking about this before. If your Shiraz takes out wine of show, then you're going to win best red, best wine of show, best Shiraz overall, and then the best Shiraz of your category. So it's a 4-for-1 if you. But we've actually had Grenaches taking out the wine of show in the past. So we
4: and
0: won't.
4: And in the future, Dave.
0: And in the future, we won't preempt it now. We'll leave people
4: you are
0: tantalised and hanging.
4: You are preempting tomorrow's radio play.
0: Yes.
4: Which features a lot of time travel messing.
3: Was that Turkey Flat? Was that the last one?
0: The Grenache.
3: The Grenache.
0: That rings a bell. I'm sure they have.
4: They did win it one
3: Jimmy
4: year.
3: Watson.
4: Hentley Farm won it one year.
0: Yeah.
3: With the Grenache. Right.
0: Yeah. There was a year or two where Grenache seemed to do no wrong. So
4: yeah.
0: So which Barry White song have you...
4: No, I wasn't thinking about that. I grabbed one of the bands we've had on the radio that we've recorded here at the station. These guys are called Sister Moonshine, and this is their song "Falling In." 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
1: Thank you.
2: Oh, thank you so much for coming out here. It's awesome.
3: Langmar Winery is the confluence of Barossa history and premium winemaking. The property, established in 1842, is the home of what is believed to be the world's oldest surviving Shiraz vineyard. With its gorgeous grounds and collection of original buildings, Langmar Winery is a must-visit destination. The Linder family and its loyal family of grape growers are united in their pursuit of wines which offer a pure expression of the parishes which make up the Barossa. 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Langmar Winery, proud sponsor of Triple BFM Community Radio.
4: 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David DeVries, Virginia Don't, Ben Edwards and Barry White. And Ben has found all of the missing files.
5: Figured it out. Yeah.
4: That was a bloody good song.
5: Yeah, that's a really good band.
4: We're just saying that was live recording here at the station. Feels like it was done in a recording studio. Wasn't like they recorded one...
5: No.
4: Verse from one track and took the other one from another and then cobbled like the usual nonsense. It was actually that's them just laying it down.
5: Yeah. They were six songs in at that stage, so
4: very well
5: mixed. They were very warmed up.
4: Well, you mixed it beautifully, but
5: it's a beautiful arrangement.
4: That's music.
5: That is music. That's a fantastic arrangement.
4: Where are they based?
5: They're from Adelaide.
4: Okay.
5: Yeah. So there's like no fat in that song. The way the song is written and structured, it just everything. Is beautiful, like excellent musicians.
4: I'm so bored with modern music. It is just like, no, that's unfair. I'm so bored with the modern music that is easily accessible. I like,
5: oh, you got to dig around.
4: I know, so, that's the thing. But in the past, you used to just turn on the radio and it was Simon.

0: you still, in the days where you would turn on the radio, there'd still be like one song in ten that would really grab you, and you had to listen to the other nine. So
1: but that's still bloody good.
0: There's still places where you can do that. There's lots and lots of stuff online. My favourite is the Bandcamp, which Dave likes to make jokes about.
1: Well, I used to watch movies in the 90s.
2: One day.
0: Yeah. Yeah, but
1: and there was a little flautist lady from American Pie that
0: made some pretty
1: interesting
0: off-color references.
1: Mm. They're off-color. It's bloody funny, but anyway, but that's how she met her mother.
0: Yeah, so every now and again, so the Bandcamp produces a bunch of shows each week now, but for the longest time it was three. There was a metal show, which I'm obviously interested in, a hip hop show, which I also enjoy, and then a show that was everything else. So there'd be like jazz and world music and everything on there. And it would just routinely be 2 hours of stuff all new to their platform that I've never heard before, probably recorded in the last month or something. Mm. So it's just an endless treasure trove of new stuff. If, you know, there's places to look. That's how I found...
2: and places to hear things. It's right here.
0: That's how I found Surprise Chef. That show is based in the UK, and Surprise Chef are a band from Melbourne. And I heard them on that platform and I was like, wow, that's really cool. And then I figured out that they're from here. So it's...
1: I think people are looking for authenticity again, not just in music but in wine and in everything. I think we're getting a bit tired of the AI-ification of the world. Yeah, it's sad, isn't it? Why don't we get back to what we were getting back to? So let's talk about the reds. There was the one that Ben and I liked, the Funkies, the other blends, best red wines. That was the Chaffley Brothers. Now you're going to have to go through those four varieties for me, Ben.
0: So Chaffey Brothers.
1: Chaffey
0: Brothers, the wine is called La Conquista, and it is a Tempranillo, Graciano and Grenache blend.
1: Yep.
0: So... that's the Spanish trilogy there, pretty much. Your Rioja trio.
2: Did you taste that one?
0: Yes, I did. Yeah. I had that one, and because they got best Grenache, I think, as well.
2: Was that quite dark? I'm trying to imagine the blend of three of them together.
0: Yeah, so Tempranillo is as dark as Shiraz is routinely. It's like a...
2: Bold?
0: You know, but it's a bit more cherry spectrum than plum, a little.
3: Yeah.
0: How would you describe Tempranillo?
3: Well, but I was thinking going down the road of the, it's got the front palate and then it sort of settles, but then it puckers you a bit later, a little bit on the dry side.
0: So late drying tannins.
3: Yeah. Savoury a little bit when it's with, I would have thought that would have been quite savoury with those three together.
1: So we got like the GSM where you've got the Grenache, which is the sort of upfront floral, and then you've got the sort of structure with the Mataro, and then the body with the Shiraz, or the length of the Mataro and the body with Shiraz.
0: Yeah.
1: How do those three work together?
0: Well, in this case, I think Tempranillo can be a bit kind of savoury and structural like Mataro.
1: Mm-hmm.
0: So in things, in a way, it's kind of
1: so that's the back.
0: It's kind of like an MSG.
1: Okay,
0: the way this thing sort of comes together, Graciano is just like a Grenache that's a bit more plummy and spicy.
1: So that's doing the job, sort of the Shiraz and the GSM.
0: It's maybe a bit of a link between these two varieties because Tempranillo and Grenache are quite different.
1: Mm-hmm.
0: Whereas Graciano is kind of like the joiner, maybe.
2: Okay.
0: Is one way of thinking about it.
1: And as you said, the Chaffey Brothers got the, what's that, the Pax Astrina? I can hardly read this. Is it written?
2: Where's your glasses?
1: Well, it's very small print. It's in red, so I'm struggling.
2: Where's your glasses, David?
0: Pax, I don't know how to pronounce that. Pax
1: Aterna?
0: Aterna?
1: I know I added a vowel in there.
0: It kind of looks like Eterna, but it starts with an A-E.
2: Eterna.
1: Anyway, it's the Grenache. Tell us about the Chaffey Brothers. I don't really know too much about their work, but obviously I need to do some homework because it sounds like they know what they're doing with one of my favourite varieties. Do you know much about them, Ben?
0: Not enough to say anything right
2: now.
0: All right,
2: there's a mission.
1: There's a mission. Get these guys to come in.
2: Move on.
0: They are somehow in the universe of the artisans. Like I see, obviously there's...

0: Bokwine, everyone's showing Bokwine to each other all the time in the background, and I see their stuff come around sometimes, but I'm not sure exactly what the relationship is, so or who they are. Yeah.
1: So we have a Best Mataro as well. That was the Seppeltsfield 2025. I was sort of commenting before the show that, again, going all the way back to when I first arrived in the Valley, Mataro was kind of the end friend, the one that sort of was there to support the
2: help everything else through.
1: Yeah, but so I love the fact that
3: it's
1: Mataro,
3: a nice way of describing
1: yeah,
3: it.
1: Yeah, that Mataro has its own class.
3: It's a bit of guts.
1: Ben, you're looking perplexed.
0: I've got a funny feeling that that particular Mataro was actually released in 2025. Mm-hmm. As like a kind of a nouveau wine, because I think it was in the class, it was in the 2025 red class last year.
1: So talk about what a nouveau wine is.
0: It's a lighter style of red wine at lower alcohols and lower tannins with no barrel age, and made for release on like a Riesling timeline. Yep. So you get to the end of Malo by the end of winter, you know, maybe have to wait into spring a bit for your Malos to complete. You hit it with sulfur and you filter it and you bottle it, and then you are into bottle aging logic instead of any kind of barrel aging logic. And so it's, I think people are doing some experiments with that. Sons of Eden actually got a gold medal in that class like 3 years ago for a Grenache that we did that way. Most people are experimenting with Grenache, I think, in that sort of space. We had some Montepulciano come in like very late last season that struggled for sugars, and it crossed my mind that maybe we should try and do something like that with this. But I thought of that much later, and no one else in the company was interested. But because the Grenache one didn't sell, like we won the class in the wine show, and we were like, we actually quite liked this when we bottled it and presented it. But when it went out into the market, it just didn't really do that much. Mm. So
3: why do you think?
0: Because we have curious expression. Well, we've got a bunch of young people who are struggling to get to introduce to wine, and then we've got a bunch of old folks with the wisdoms such as no wood, no good.
3: Okay.
2: Mr. Glazer.
0: And so they look at, like, say, for example, if I put a nouveau wine in front of my dad, he'd be like, what the hell is this? Because it's not tannic, it's not oaky, it doesn't have the aged, the barrel age characters that we're all used to, because we're all Shiraz barrel age people. I was explaining to someone the other day, it's like my friends were like, why does that even exist? Why is Beaujolais Nouveau so huge? And I'm just like, well, it's about sugar brightness primarily. All the Nouveau wines are 7, 8, 9% alcohol. Right, and so you cannot put those into barrel aging systems in old wood and expect that to survive, because the microbiology in the wood, the wine's not can't be matured in that way. Only the most ripest of the fruit that made it up to 12-13% alcohol would even be considered for barrel age. So it's just a factor of the environment. Remember when I was in Germany, we had all this fruit come in the door at 9-10 Beaumont, and we used 5 tons of sugar to knock it up to the higher range, whereas they have the tradition in that particular corner of France where perhaps tonnage of sugar wasn't available, for example, and so they figured out a whole other way to make wine, and that's what it is.
1: Neri Hannon Wines.
0: Yes. The Neri Up to High School Student Education Project.
1: Yeah. They won.
0: Yep.
1: They won the GSM.
3: Oh, by the way, we've got an invite to go to their launch. Okay. I'll tell you about it later.
1: So, yeah. So the high school kids.
0: I didn't get to see that one, but the
1: high school kids took out the GSM.
0: Yeah.
1: How cool is that?
2: Really? Yes. Yeah. Oh, wow. Good on them.
0: Yeah.
1: Yeah, yeah.
2: They better befriend all the teachers.
1: Of course.
2: The students can't have it.
1: Of course, yeah, the teachers don't know that they've won it because they never got to taste it.
3: Their winemaking program's been going for years now.
1: We've been supporting that since day one.
2: I was trying to think of the little fella that was running it at one stage. Yeah. He's a lovely chap.
3: Yeah.
0: Mr. Hoskin.
1: Hoskin.
2: That's him.
3: Yes. Yeah.
1: I was thinking about him only
3: He was a regular on our program for the early years.
2: Well, he deserves a pat on the back.
3: Yeah.
0: It's come a long way. Yeah.
1: Well, the high school kids can knock out the best GSM, which is a pretty Barossan drop. That's pretty impressive.
0: Yeah.
1: That's going to help their bottom line, isn't it?
0: Oh, well, it's not about that. It just gives the program some legitimacy.
1: That's what I mean.
3: Absolutely.
0: Yeah. So,
1: and the best museum The best museum exactly. red, and that was, by the way, that was the Bob McLean Trophy too. So it was for the Newry Hannon guys won. Yeah, the St Hugo Single Vineyard Barossa Valley Cock Shiraz
3: mm-hmm.
1: won the best museum red. So I guess was it a big red or a what small vintage? Red?
0: 2021.
3: Okay.
0: I didn't get to see that one.
1: Didn't get to see that. Didn't right. see the Cock Shiraz.
0: But the next one, the best 2025 Shiraz was that Michael Hall Sange de Pigeon
1: mm-hmm.
0: Shiraz. Mm. That wasn't bad. Don't like that. But, he's been around for quite some time, Mr. Michael Hall. You might see him around the place sometimes.
1: Yep.
0: Has a hairstyle like Dave.
1: Yes, just opposite Langmore Lights. Oh, that's why he and I get on very well. It's, So there are actually four, we talked about this before, kind of slightly mockingly. There's a class 10, 11, 12 and 13, which is the best 2025 Shiraz, 2024 Shiraz, 2023 Shiraz, 2022 and older Shiraz. Taken out by Michael Hall for the 2025, Grant Burge Balthazar for 2024. 2023 Shiraz was the Peter Lehman Masters 8 Songs. And the 2022 and older was the Laughing Jack Carl Albert Shiraz. And then there is the best overall Shiraz, which Grant Birch took out with the Balthazar.
3: So we have to do some homework, guys. So get on to some of these.
0: The last one.
1: Not to be confused with Anita Bowen's Balthazar.
0: That last one on the page, class 22, which is best 2026 dry red, Nouveau class. And as close as we get to that. So it's routinely unoaked, not but they are still more Australia typical alcohols.
1: So this is the Kurtz.
0: The Kurtz Family Vineyards Light Pass Grenache. It was really nice. And it's quite light. You could almost serve it chilled if you wanted.
1: I know this one well.
0: Yeah.
3: I was going to say, you do that on shed day,
1: On the shed day, I usually stop off at Kurtz and stock up quite a bit. So, Steve, if you're listening, mate, I'll be back. but and don't get silly with the price. Just leave it where it is for now. Just because you're one. If you like, we can talk it down. So... No, but that's a cracker. I think from memory, that's last year I got about a dozen of those. Did we hit all of the? The Cabernet Cab Sauv. We didn't mention that. That was taken out by Grant Birch. So he's doing well with the.
0: So that's another Vinaki.
1: Yeah.
0: So, but what? What? Who? Another person?
1: And there was. And there's also the Shiraz Cabernet Blend we missed, which was Yolumba's Samuel's collection.
0: That was an interesting one, actually.
1: I do like Shiraz Cabernet as a combination.
0: That's only like a mid-tier or entry-level kind of wine. It's kind of like a baby signature in a way. And it wasn't bad. It was good.
1: Sometimes the simple ones do really well.
0: That class, that particular, the Cab Shiraz, Shiraz Cab class is dwindling in numbers. There aren't many of those wines.
1: Okay.
0: Aren't as many of those wines as there would have been 20 years ago. There were heaps of them. Mm. So
1: tell me about this. This is one I was curious about. The Chairs selection for the Barossa's I'll start again. The Chairs selection for the Barossa Cellar Perpetual Trophy, the Barons of Barossa Trophy. What the hell is that? It's not a particular variety. Is that just like
0: just
1: the Chairs personal favourite?
0: That's the Chairs personal favourite circumstance.
1: What one did that get?
0: That was that Samuel's collection.
1: Yep.
0: Cabernet Sauvignon Shiraz from Yolumba, 2024.
1: An idea of what the chair's thinking of.
0: Yeah.
1: And there is also a similar one for the white. That was the and Pepperjack came up with the Perpetual Trophy, which is the Wine of Providence.
0: So that's Wine of Providence. So okay. Pepperjack.
1: So that was the Wine of Providence red, and then the.
0: So he's got the best 2022 Shiraz, which is mm-hmm. the older, or the last Shiraz before you get to museum, and with the same wine. But 2022 is an outstanding vintage. Have you guys like the bigger, chunkier wines of 2022 are particularly big and chunky. Yeah, they're really good. I really like it.
1: So the Wine of Providence is, for those who are unfamiliar with this, is where you actually have three different years
3: The same wine.
0: Of the same wine. Same wine, and 5 years apart.
1: Yep.
0: So you have a 10-year time span.
1: Yep. So you're actually getting showing
3: that it's aging well still.
1: It's a good all rounder. Mm. It does not. It's consistent. Yeah.
3: We are nearly out of time, but so we'll have a chat with Barry as well.
2: Oh, that's okay.
1: We're gonna have to go over. All right. Well, look. Let's just do very quick. I'm sorry, Barry. I didn't think Ben was coming in, so we'd have more time with you. So the best red of show was the Grant Burge Balthazar, and the best white was the Leo Buring, Mature Riesling. And Virginia, do you want to tell us or what the wine of show was?
3: No.
1: Okay. Barry.
3: You've got the book.
2: I haven't got the book. I wasn't there.
1: We talked about it during the song break. Go on, Ben, tell them what the...
0: Rydell Trophy for Best Barossa Wine is the 2024 Grant Burge Balthazar Barossa. So someone who did get a bit of a mention in the during the trophy ceremony was Mr. Craig Stansborough, who was on the Shemwine Show a while back. We know him from Purple Hands, which is his own personal brand. Mm-hmm. But for the longest time, he was Grant Burge's chief winemaker. Mm. And he has... arguably made an enormous contribution to what goes on here in the Barossa Valley. And also, you know, leading the way with alternative varietals and things like that as well. A lot of exploration. He's got a lot of vineyard planted just in my parents' place at Williamstown with Nero and Alianico and all this varieties. And he's doing excellent things with those grapes. So he's been sort of, you know, honoured a little bit at the wine show just yesterday because he's retired from that role now, since the sort of Vinaki takeover. So,
3: well done, congratulations.
0: He's a good winemaker, that guy.
1: Before we go, we've still got 3 minutes, Virginia, so we're not too bad.
3: you got 3 minutes, Barry.
2: The best. I'll be back.
1: Yeah, and I was just going to say, Barry, can we get you back in a couple of weeks?
2: Yes,
1: okay. Because Adrian's coming in next week. So, but we've got Treasury took out the best large winery. Elderton, the best medium, and Whitegate, the best small Whitegate wines. Where are Whitegate?
3: Don't know. I had to Google that one. Yeah, I still didn't get there.
1: Definitely chase them up as well. So those were the, I guess, the best all-rounders, aren't they? They're the ones who sort of, like, got heaps of medals. So... and the Cock one.
3: But the
1: was
3: winner is also the Barossa. Out of all of this, it's showing, and especially as you look through the book, you see how many gold medals are out there and silver and
1: but it was
3: bronze.
1: Shared around a bit. It wasn't like it was all one group. So interesting. Yeah, I think that's well done, everybody. So Ben, you're going to be out there tasting next week, so we'll get a bit
0: I'm
1: more.
0: Hoping to get to the exhibitor tasting, yes. It's if only just for the egg and bacon roll.
3: I'm sure that'd be worth it.
0: Yeah. It's yeah.
3: Well, I hope it's on a Thursday.
0: Yeah, Thursday morning I think that's gonna be.
3: Cool.
1: In all seriousness, Barry, what are you doing in 2 weeks?
2: I can come back.
1: Okay, please do, because
3: he's got nothing else to do these days.
1: I really wanted to do a bit of a deep dive in how things are going out in the
2: Western Ridge.
1: Yeah,
2: we'll save it. But there's a bit happening out our way. A lot of grass.
1: Yeah. Well,
3: it's grown a lot this year, hasn't it?
1: Last time I think you were on, we talked about droughts and water penetration, all that sort of stuff, and. I think the story is probably a little different this time too.
2: Well, there's water a long way down this year.
1: How deep is it going down?
2: Oh, well, Wendy next door at Pindaree, she said it's at 800 and still going, and I can say categorically it'll be a metre and a half for me.
1: So
2: it's really been going down.
1: And that'll set you up for the next couple of years.
2: We had a shocking vintage this year. Yeah. We should be in for a good one, hopefully, as long as we get a good set, we should be in for a good one this coming vintage. So, yeah. Okay.
0: Right. Yes,
3: it's nice to know there's a little bit of water.
1: Well, it was bloody windy this afternoon.
0: We still have a couple of hurdles to get over, yes. It's,
2: of course, a long way to go, absolutely. But once again, if you don't have bad times, you don't appreciate the good times.
3: That's
2: we've
3: right.
2: just come off of one, so let's look up and go on.
1: Well, thanks to all the chairs and the judges and the committee and everybody who put the Brussels Wine Show together. It's if you haven't seen the booklet, it's really well put together. Printing the winners in red, notwithstanding.
0: Could be worse, could be yellow.
1: No, my eyes are getting weaker in my old age, unfortunately. So.
0: Yeah.
1: We do have to go. So thanks, Barry White, for coming in. Very much enjoyed your company, as always. And we will definitely get you back in 2 weeks and we'll
3: talk we'll about all things next Western. Time.
1: Yeah. So, Ben.
0: We already played the community calendar, so I've got to do something else.
1: I'll play a Barry White song. Come on.
3: While he's looking it up.
1: Glenn Lumpson used to use that with the Ask Dr. Lou.
3: Oh, yes, I remember.
1: Yeah, there's something very sexy about Barry White's voice, isn't it? What?
0: Soul Seduction, that's one of his albums, isn't it?
1: Yeah, there must be something.
0: It's got to be something like that. Forgive me, Tony.
2: 40 albums.
1: Yeah.
0: All right, got one.
3: Nothing prepared about this show.
0: Join us next week for another wine show.
1: That's why you know AI had nothing to do with it.
0: This is this is only love doing its thing.
4: I must relax you. I mean totally relax you.

And welcome to 89.1 Triple BFM. This is, 5 minutes after 12, and this is InfoTrack, where I pick my playlist, and today I've chosen the ending of 1977 and sneaking it into 1978. I give you the information on the band or artist, and then some information on the song, and I play the song that we've been talking about. That's what it's all about, and that's why it's called InfoTrack. We will start with the Boston leader, Tom Scholz. Lived a dream of being a rock star in MIT as an MIT graduate with a master's degree in mechanical engineering. He was a senior product designer for Polaroid, of all people. His interest in Epic in a demo his band had recorded in his 12-track basement studio, and here endeth his day job. Boston's first single was More Than a Feeling, became a smash hit, and their debut album became the third biggest selling album of all time in the United States. The album was titled Bosto and More Than a Feeling. It peaked at number 5 on the Billboard Hot 100, as well as going on the ARIA singles chart in November of 77, and peaked at number 11, and it was also placed on the ARIA Top 100 singles chart in 1977 at number 95, but was then replaced again a little bit later, the following year once the sales were done. That's the way the those charts seem to work. I'm just getting something organized here. So I will give you Boston from the best singles of all time and More Than a Feeling.

My apologies for that. During the week, I had been listening to a young lady by the name of Madison McKee, and the song "Wilt" that we'd been that had been live on Triple B in the past. Let's try again with Boston, More Than a Feeling.

Just had a quick lesson on what's going on here at Triple B. We've got a few changes and we're going to have them from time to time, which is really good. It's usually, and this one is no exception, the changes that we go through here as presenters and what's happening on the radio is actually very, very beneficial to what is going on around us in our music and through the radio and everything else. So from time to time, you will have to bear with us. We've had a little bit of a weather change the way it was. Instead of doing it through Google, we get a real live government cross from the Bureau of Meteorology. A lot of different things we can look at. So just found out about it. So it's terrific. Now I'll go on with Cat Stevens. He managed to keep the hits coming in 1977 with an album release titled Izitzo and a song called Remember the Days in the Old School Yard. Though it didn't have a great impact on the Australian pop charts, it did get on there in August of 77, where it went to 18 on the weekly charts, as well as 98 on the ARIA Top 100 Singles chart. And that's about all I can pretty much tell you about the song Remember the Days in the Old School Yard, except for the fact that it came off of the best of, or the very best of Cat Stevens. And now you get it, because it did make it onto the ARIA Top 100, and that's where I take my music from at the moment. A few things are going to change. Got a few things I'm looking at doing. One is a comprehensive tribute, if you like, to the late, great Michael Gadinsky of Mushroom Records, Festival Records. You'll learn quite a little, quite a bit about him and his artists as well. And there's a lot of really good songs on there, approximately 1,800. So we could be doing this for a while. This is Cat Stevens from the very best of, and Remember the Days of the Old School Yard.

I love it. Even had his kids screaming in the background. Cat Stevens, Old School Yard was the name of the track. And one beauty, that is, I Will Keep It Coming, with a group that we've all come to know over the 70s and, of course, through to the 80s until their lead singer left us. Bit of a shame, really. In 1977, Queen released a top-selling album, A Day at the Races, and they have a single that was taken from that album titled Somebody to Love. The single entered the ARIA Singles Chart in November of 76 at number 15 and also on the ARIA Top 100 at number 100. A little unusual for Queen to be that low. Somebody to Love is a song by the British rock band Queen, written by lead singer and pianist Freddie Mercury. It debuted on the band's 1976 album, A Day at the Races, and also appears on their 1981 compilation album, The Greatest Hits. The song has similarities to Queen's earlier hit, Bohemian Rhapsody, with the complex harmonies and guitar solos. However, instead of mimicking an English choir, the band turned to a gospel choir. It reached number 2 in the United Kingdom and 13 on the US Billboard Hot 100. The song demonstrated that Queen could swing as hard as it could rock by channeling the spirit of gospel music. Pretty cool, isn't it? Somebody to Love. This one is from the Queen's Greatest Hits.

Love it. Find Me Somebody to Love. Go on, dare you. Queen from their greatest hits. And we continue on the info track with a couple of people who have been out and about for quite a long time. Because, again, with the success of the movie and the soundtrack from Grease, John Travolta and Olivia Newton-John went all the way out on the pop charts. With only 1 week on the US pop charts in June of 78, then for 9 weeks at number one on the UK pop charts starting in June of 78. And then on the Australian pop charts for a total of 9 weeks, again at number one. With that, it was replaced on the Australian pop charts by, would you believe, Rivers of Babylon after the second week. And then replaced for a further 7 weeks. And then had great success with the sales. And it entered the ARIA singles chart on 29th of May, 78, and was placed at the top at number one spot. With ongoing sales during the year, it again placed You're the One That I Want at the number one position on the ARIA Top 100 singles chart, making You're the One That I Want the top-selling single here in Australia for 1978. And as I said, we're moving into 78 with Queen finishing at number 100 and John Travolta and Olivia Newton-John right up there at number one.

joke, we used to call them John Revolting and Olivia Newton-Yanis. And in case you're wondering, Yanis is Greek for John. Oh, there's full of it. Boney M was created in Germany by the producer-songwriter Frank Farian. The four vocalists who came to be known as Boney M were originally backing singers with West Indian origins. They might have liked citrus as well. You never know. And in the late 1970s, they proved to be one of pop's greatest success stories, not only in Europe, but worldwide. Boney M's first major hit came in 77 with Daddy Cool and Ma Baker, but it was Rivers of Babylon that gave the group its biggest chart success when it was released in 1978, late in 78. It made it to number one in the UK for 5 weeks, number one here in Australia for 6. It entered the ARIA singles chart on the 5th of June 1978, where it came in at number one and being included on the ARIA Top 100 singles chart at number three. You notice that I did say that it peaked at number one. That is on the weekly chart, where it actually snuck in front. Yeah, and knocked Queen off for a little while. Hope you enjoy the Rivers of Babylon. This is a Boney M track, and I've taken the version of this from their number one collection. Do hope you enjoy Rivers of Babylon.

0: I have always enjoyed the music of Boney M. The sound that they gave us was just superb. Seriously was. A group by La Belle Epoque, or Epoque, depending on how you like to pronounce it, was the name of a female vocal trio based in Paris, France. The group first rose to popularity during the late 1970s with a disco remake of the song Black is Black, originally a hit in 1966 for the Spanish group Los Bravos. Taken from their 77 released album Miss Broadway, the single made it onto the Australian pop chart, smacking it in at number one, if only for 1 week. And that was in October of 1978. But its best performance was on the ARIA singles chart. And that was in July, where it came in and went to number one. Now, the pop charts are different than the singles chart. Just thought I'd help you out then. Then with good sales, it was placed on the ARIA Top 100 singles chart at a very respectable number five. This is La Belle Epoque, and Black is Black.
1: The music we love.

La Belle Epoque and Black is Black, right here on 89.1 Triple BFM. And I know a few people out there in this world that will argue about that. On the back of the successful film Can't Stop the Music, another hit single hit the charts, though not making it the number one spot in the US, UK, or here in Australia. Macho Man did place on the ARIA singles chart in June of 1978, where it got as high as number three. It was then included on the ARIA Top 100 singles chart. You guessed it, knowing the last one was at number five. This one got to number six. From What a Feeling is the album I took this one from, because the I have got all of the songs from Can't Stop the Music, but I moved them over off of a record that I used a lot, unfortunately. So it, the reproduction wasn't million-dollar-ish. It's not too bad, but yeah, one of those. Village People and Macho Man.

0: G'day, I'm Tom from the Barossa Kiwanis. 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
1: It's a heartache. It is a song recorded by the Welsh singer Bonnie Tyler. It was written by Ronnie Scott and Steve Wolfe and was co-produced by David McKay. The single was released in November of 77 through RCA Records. The song topped the charts here in Australia, Canada, and numerous European countries. It also reached number 3 in the US and number 4 in the UK. The single has sold around 6 million copies worldwide. The single has made it into the top 100 in an amazing 20 countries, and it went to number 5 in 5 of those 20. It's a Heartache entered the ARIA Singles Chart on the 16th of January 78, where it went to number 1 and then was included on the ARIA Top 100 at number 7. The song did top the charts in Australia, Canada and a lot of other countries and reached number 3 in the US, number 4 in the UK. It's a Heartache sold around about 6 million copies. Seriously, that's a hell of an effort. Bonnie Tyler, and It's a Heartache.

Always enjoyed that lady's voice. The huskiness in it just made the song totally perfect. That is Bonnie Tyler, and it's a heartache, right here on 89.1 Triple B FM. Quite a few more left to go yet. I'll hang around till 4 o'clock because I can. The Commodores formed in Tuskegee, Alabama. Or if you like, Tuskegee in Alabama. That was in 1970. And within 2 years, they were recording for Berry Gordy's famous Motown record label. Led by their vocalist Lionel Richie, the Commodores slotted comfortably into the disco genre of the mid-1970s. But it was their rich, warm ballads for which the group is most fondly remembered. Three Times a Lady became a massive international hit for the Commodores in 1978. 4 years later, the talented Lionel Richie couldn't be held back from a successful solo career. But without him, the group continued and in 85 notched another global smash with Night Shift, a tribute to soul stars Marvin Gaye and Jackie Wilson. Three Times a Lady made it to number one in the United States for 2 weeks, number one in the UK for 5 weeks, and a further 5 weeks right here, and number one in Australia. It went on the ARIA singles chart in August of 1978 and reached number one, and then later on at the end of the year was included again at number eight. I do hope you enjoy Lionel Richie and the Commodores and Three Times a Lady.

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1: And don't you just love the weather at the moment? Now, we were supposed to be at Mount Pleasant, but due to technical problems, we're here out at the station today, not out at the Spring Fair at Mount Pleasant, and we're really sorry about that. We are looking at a maximum of 25 today, going to drop down to 15 overnight. And let's just have a little bit of fun with this little sucker here. How do you reckon? According to the wind change unit, it'll be swapping between 12 knots right through down to about 5 or 6 knots, and that's at about 6:30. So between 12:30 and 6:30, mainly on the northerly side, west by northwest or northwesterly breezes, until later on after 6:30, they come through on the northerly side. So, hey, if you're bored with a northerly wind, go and get yourself some gents, set yourself up with a couple of jags for garfish, because they will be going nuts with the northerly wind around the jetties today, down by the bottom end of Port River as well. You'll be able to get quite a few. The temperature is currently sitting quite nicely on 23.7 here in the Barossa Valley.
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1: And to give you some more, let's just say, after teaming up with the songwriter Jim Steinman, Marvin Lee Aday, or Meatloaf, as he became known, the two of them wrote and produced one of the most iconic albums of the 70s, Bat Outta Hell. And taken from that album was a radio hit that climbed the US and the Australian pop charts in 77, peaking at number 4 on the Australian chart. You Took the Words Right Out of My Mouth is an amazing duet released in October of 77 in the US and March 78 in the UK. And in February in here in Australia. The song entered the ARIA charts February 78 at number 3 and later was placed on the top 100 at number 9. Sadly, Meatloaf was another artist that died in 2022 from complications with COVID in Nashville, Tennessee. Another thing that I've often said about Meatloaf, and it is a shame that with the dramas that he was having health-wise, that his manager would put him up there to sing the Australian National Anthem at our football grand final and ruined the man, to be quite honest. A lot of us saw that and thought, geez, the man can't sing. Well, I'm here to prove you wrong. He could sing, but not at that time. And his manager, I reckon, should look after Donald Trump, to be quite honest. Hope you like this one from the Bat Outta Hell album, You Took the Words Right Out of My Mouth. And sit back, listen, pump it up on your stereo and have a good listen to Meatloaf's voice when it was at its peak.
2: Right. Would you offer your throat to the wolf with the red roses?
3: Will he offer me his mouth?
2: Yes.
3: Will he offer me his teeth?
2: Yes.
3: Will he offer me his jaws?
2: Yes.
3: Will he offer me his hunger?
4: Yes.
3: Again? Will he offer me his hunger?
4: Yes.
3: And will he starve without me?
4: Yes.
3: Then does he love me?
4: Yes.
3: Yes.
4: On a hot summer night, would you offer your throat to the wolf with the red roses?
3: Yes.
4: I bet you say that to all the boys.

Now that's what we should remember about Meatloaf. Bat Out of Hell 1 and 2. Don't forget what he was able to do in his earlier life. Before things turned to... I mean, it would be kind of like watching... let's see. For us, it would be kind of like watching John Farnham go back on stage. As much as I would love to see it happen, I don't think that would be a good idea either. And I believe tonight, I'm not sure, I think it's tonight on Channel 9, No One My Like It Was Last Night and missed it. It's amazing what happens when you have one of those really beautiful sausage rolls and two kitchener buns. Actually, no, hang on. that's not even a good picture to take. But they taste nice and they were from the Apex Bakery and they're beautiful. Gerald Rafferty is a Scotch singer, not a Scotch finger biscuit. Songwriter, musician and record producer. And he was born on the 16th of April of 1947 in Paisley, United Kingdom. His solo hits in the late 70s included Baker Street, Right Down the Aisle and Night Owl, as well as Stuck in the Middle of You, which he recorded under the band name of Steeler's Wheel. Baker Street was successful at the number one spot. It reached number three in the UK, number two for six consecutive weeks in the US. It reached number one on the Cashbox and number two on the Billboard Hot 100, where it held its Billboard position for 6 weeks. Kept out of the number one spot by, would you believe, Andy Gibb's Shadow Dancing, the song spent 4 weeks at number one in Canada, reaching number one in Australia, and made it into the top 10 in 7 European countries, in addition to the UK. In October 2010, Baker Street was recognised by BMI for surpassing 5 million performances worldwide. Pretty good, that. Not bad at all. 5 million for Jerry Rafferty. And this is from a compilation album I happen to have of 6 CDs, Essential 70s, Jerry Rafferty and Baker Street.

And that one happened to be Wuthering Heights, The Brilliance of Kate Bush, and was taken from the best singles of all time. This lady was extraordinary. She could quite easily hit 10 times above high C on the charts. You try and do that with an instrument. Trust me, not easy even there. This lady would sing them. She was one of those artists that you just kind of really wanted to sit down and relax, chill, and listen to. I have another one. Well, hang on. I better zip up to this before. Her name was Cheryl Lau Sang, and she is known professionally as Samantha Sang. She is an Australian singer born in Melbourne on the 5th of August 1951. She had an earlier career as a teenage singer under the name of Cheryl Gray before adopting the stage name, which became more widely known, and that is, of course, Samantha Sang. Hey, the song I'm going to play for you of hers is, it's called Emotion. It is a song that was written by Barry and Robin Gibb. It was first recorded by the Australian singer Samantha Sang, whose version reached number 3 on the Billboard Hot 100 chart in 1978. The Bee Gees recorded their own version of the song in 1994 as part of an album called Love Songs, which I might add, the album was never released. But it was eventually included on their 2001 collection titled Their Greatest Hits. The record in 2001, Emotion, was covered by the American R&B girl group Destiny Child for their album Survivor. Their version of the song was also an international hit, reaching top 10 on the US Hot 100 chart and peaking and in the top 5 on the UK singles chart. English singer Emma Bunton also covered the song on her solo 2019 album, My Happy Place. The song was Sang's only hit single, reaching number 3 on the Billboard Hot 100, and Billboard ranked her song at number 14 on the top 100. I might add, it got to 13 on our Australian Hot 100 charts on the ARIA one. So I do hope you enjoy Samantha Sang and Emotion. It's an awesome ballad.

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3: The single Are You Old Enough? It is a song by the New Zealand rock band Dragon, released in August of 1978. It was released while the band was still based in Sydney, Australia. Dragon's 78 release of an album titled O Zambezi, the single was placed on that album and made it to the number one position on the Australian pop charts in October of 78, staying there for 2 weeks. It was then an inclusion on the ARIA singles chart on the 14th of August of 78, where there too it went to number one on those weekly charts, and with sales was placed on the ARIA Top 100 at number 14. Not a bad effort for a band who were, we kind of took them on as an Australian band, even though they did come over here from New Zealand. And they gave us bucket loads of really good songs. This is part of the Aussie Rock compilation album, Dragon, and Are You Old Enough?

Man, did they give us some music in 77, 78? And the next one is no exception. You would have heard it on more than one occasion, but their name were Eruption. They were a British disco and R&B and soul recording act in the 1970s and 1980s. They are best known for their cover version of Ann Peebles' I Can't Stand the Rain and Neil Sedaka's One Way Ticket, which were big disco hits in both 78 and in 79. Eruption released their debut album in 1977 titled Eruption. And from that album came the cover version of I Can't Stand the Rain, which on the US and UK pop charts didn't make it to the top spot. In fact, it made it to the top spot on the Australian pop charts in June of 71, but only for 1 week. But it was then included on the ARIA singles chart in March of 71 and went all the way to number one on the weekly chart, and again got to number 15 at the end of year ARIA top 100 singles chart. This is Eruption. It's also off of the What a Feeling compilation album, and I Can't Stand the Rain.

I love it. I was just being a little bit sarcastic just now. So I can. At my age, it's mandatory. I'm going to play a three in a row for you. One is Smokey and O'Carroll, then Frankie Valli from the Grease soundtrack, and the song is Grease. Graham Bonnet with a little track called Warm Ride, When a Cup of Coffee is the One Thing That a Presenter Needs to Shove in His Gob. So I hope you enjoy this triple up for you. Three in a row, they are 16, 18 and 19 on the ARIA Top 100 Singles Chart.

Dan Hill, Sometimes When We Touch. One of the beauties for him that managed to get him on the ARIA Top 100 as well. And I'm going to go on with Marshall Hain. They were a British pop rock duo formed in 1976, best known for their 78 hit single Dancing in the City, a UK number three single on the UK pop charts in July of 78, and also a number three hit on the Australian pop charts in July of 78. The duo comprised of keyboard player Julian Marshall and vocalist bass player Kit Hain, who met while they were students at Dartington Hall School. To the best of my knowledge, they only produced one studio album, Free Ride, from which Dancing in the City was the only charting single lifted from the album. The sales were good enough to place it on the ARIA Top 100 in August of 78, where it came in at number three here in Australia, and again on the ARIA Top 100 inside the Top 30, making it to a very respectable number 26. I give you the Golden Groups, an excellent compilation set that I have, six CDs, and boy, is there some music and artists on that. Marshall Hain and Dancing in the City.

Dancing in the City, one of my favourites from way back. One of those ones we played fairly often at the local roller skating, I might add. Yeah. Oh, they were some good days. Now, I might add that, a lot of these songs I didn't even realise which ones they were as I was just dragging them across from different lists and putting them over, but they were all from the ARIA Top 100 from 1977-78. And there's some fantastic pieces of music in amongst the whole lot. And I might add, for next week, I'll give you the 78, what is left, and a touch of 79. Do the same the following week. Released in 1978. The song Dreadlock Holiday is a reggae song by 10cc, written by Eric Stewart and Graham Goldman. It was the lead single from their 78 album Bloody Tourists and went on the UK pop charts as number one on the 23rd of September of 1978, and 2 days later it was on the ARIA singles chart in September again, and this time it peaked all the way up at number two while being included on the ARIA Top 100 at number 27. It is probably, I guess you would say that it was 10cc's signature song. They had a few others as well, and this was given to me as 101 hits. All number ones for Dad. And, pretty good Father's Day present that was. And there is like 101 damn brilliant songs, including 10cc and Dreadlock Holiday.

Even if I say so myself, it's not a bad list for today's music right here on 89.1 Triple B FM. If you're a regular listener, I hope you're enjoying it as much as you usually do. I know I'm having a ball in here today, even though we didn't actually manage to get to Mount Pleasant for today. A beautiful day it would have been up there for the Garden Festival, and unfortunately we had a little bit of a drama with equipment failure. Not a lot you can do about it, so you do the best you can. Coming your way yet is Anne Murray, Carly Simons, Billy Joel, Exiles, Baccara, something you haven't heard of for a while, Linda Ronstadt, Dragon have got their second 1978 hit that I'm going to be playing for you, and it's, let's just say Ram Jam make an appearance. Okay. A little track called I Write the Songs is a popular song written by Bruce Johnson in 1975 and was released on his album Going Public in 1977. Barry Manilow's version reached number one on the Billboard Hot 100 chart in January of 76 after spending 2 weeks atop the Billboard Adult Contemporary chart in December of 75. The track won a Grammy Award for Song of the Year and was nominated for Record of the Year in 1977, and Billboard ranked it as number 13 of 1976. Strangely enough, it took a little time for I Write the Songs to get on the Australian charts, and it did make it there in 1978, nearly 2 years later. And Barry Manilow wasn't sort of super successful every year on our ARIA charts, but when he came up with something, it was always good. This is Barry Manilow, and I can't smile without you.

One superb piece of music, Barry Manilow, that boy could sing. And we will follow that one up with one most people really like to get into. But Ram Jam was a British-American rock band formed in New York City in 1977, predominantly known for their hit single Black Betty. The song is a 20th century African-American work song and is credited to Huddy Leadbelly Leadbetter as its author. Does that make any sense? That's his name, Huddy Leadbelly Leadbetter. Though the earliest recordings are not by him, there have been numerous recordings, including an a cappella and a folk version. And the one we know by Ram Jam is, as well as Tom Jones and Spiderbait, Ram Jam, the title of their 1977 released album, had the song Black Betty on it. And the track entered the ARIA charts in August of 77 and went all the way up to number three, while having to settle just outside the top 30 at number 31. This is Ram Jam, and it's from a compilation album called Hot Rockin', right here on 89.1 Triple B FM.

The brilliance of Ram Jam and Black Betty. I did say that the wonderful guys from Dragon, with Mark Hunter as the lead singer, will be making a comeback again. Well, hopefully I don't have to re-mention his name, but it's up there. Dragon is a New Zealand rock band which was formed in Auckland, New Zealand in January of 72. They later relocated to Sydney, Australia in 1975, and the band originally and briefly fronted by singer Graham Collins, but they rose to fame with their replacement lead singer Mark Hunter, and is currently led by his brother, bass player and vocalist Todd Hunter. The two hits that usually come to mind when the band is mentioned are You Old Enough, which I played before, which entered the number one position on the Australian pop charts. That was in 78. And, of course, April Sun in Cuba, a top 10 hit on the Australian pop charts, but was never able to achieve that number one spot. April Sun in Cuba was lifted off their album Running Free, released in 77, and entered the ARIA charts on the November 77 at number 2, and was on the ARIA Top 100 Singles chart at the end of the year at 91. The sales continued, and the single went back on the ARIA Top 100 Singles chart in 1978, but this time it went nearly 60 spots better, coming up at number 32. Not bad, right? The sales just keep going year after year. We have done a few songs on both the ARIA lists and on the Billboard Hot 100, and they have actually been in the end-of-year charts for 3 years running. Most of those have sold well in excess of 3 to 4 million copies. From the hottest hits of the 70s, Dragon and April Sun in Cuba.

Love the ending of that, short, sharp and shiny. April Sun in Cuba, the excellence of Dragon. Now, for some reason, I don't understand why, but I haven't got the information on the song. But I have got the information on the artist, because Lord have mercy, this lady has done it all. Her name is Linda Ronstadt. And she is a multi-genre American singer. Ronstadt has sold more than 100 million records, making her one of the best-selling artists of all time. She released 8 studio albums between 1970 and 79. 5 of them made it to the top 5 on the Billboard Top 200, which is the album lists. Heart Like a Wheel, Simple Dreams, and Living in the USA all went to number 1. Linda Ronstadt has released 27 singles throughout the 70s with her 1975 hit, You're No Good, shot up the Billboard Hot 100 charts to the number 1 spot. Linda Ronstadt has 10 Grammy Awards from 26 nominations. She has also won 3 American Music Awards, and she was inducted into the Rock and Roll Hall of Fame in 2014. And I might add, with songs like Poor, Poor, Pitiful Me and When Will I Be Loved, How Do I Make You Hurt So Bad, You're No Good, that I mentioned before, and Oh Baby Baby, and Somewhere Out There, you probably remember that one. The song Blue Bayou was originally recorded by Roy Orbison and was on his legendary album Dreams, while it only got to 29 on the US pop chart. For Linda Ronstadt, the single was her second hit to come from her album Simple Dreams and entered the ARIA charts here in Australia in December of 77 and got to number 3, and then on the ARIA Top 100 chart, and that's the following year in 78, made it to 33. She began performing You're No Good to close her live shows in early 73 after her band member Kenny Edwards suggested it to her. She first included it on her set list while opening for Neil Young, and it gave an early televised performance of You're No Good on an episode of the Midnight Special broadcast in December. So I do hope you will enjoy Linda Ronstadt, and the song is Blue Bayou.

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2: Now, Bacara was a female vocal duo formed in 1977 by Spanish artists Mayete Matias, born on the 7th of February, 51, and Maria Mendiola, and she was born on the 4th of April of 1952. The duo rapidly achieved international success with their debut single, Yes Sir, I Can Boogie, which reached number one in much of Europe, selling more than 18 million copies worldwide. The single went to number one in 13 countries throughout Europe, while reaching number one in Ireland and on the UK singles chart. Even though it had great success, it was not able to have much impact on the US charts. It did go on the ARIA singles chart here on the 26th of December of 77 and reached number nine. Then on the ARIA Top 100 the following year, after all the sales were done, it came in at number 35. As it made it onto the 1978 ARIA Top 100, it made it onto this Saturday's program of InfoTrack right here on 89.1 Triple B FM.

That is Baccara, and yes, sir, I can boogie. Been doing it all day, having a great time. Hope you have too. And this one you've heard of before. It is done by Exile. They are an American band originally formed in 1963. It took Exile until 1978 to hit the number one spot with the hit single Kiss You All Over. After several lineup changes, the band was relaunched as a country act, which achieved additional success in the 80s and the 90s. Upon its release, Kiss You All Over went on the US pop charts in September of 78 at number one for 4 weeks. It was also an inclusion on the ARIA singles chart on the 23rd of October 78, where again it went to number one on that weekly chart, while also on the ARIA Top 100 at number 37. It held the number one spot on the Billboard Hot 100 for 4 weeks, and Billboard ranked it as the number five song for 1978. The track also reached number one in at least three other countries. The UK, the song was released on Mackie Most's RAK Records, and it peaked at number six on the singles chart. The strings are played with a synthesizer on a backing track. In 2010, Billboard ranked the song 10th on its list of 50 sexiest songs of all time. This is Exile. It's one of the compilation CDs I've got called Rolling Back the Years of the 70s, and it is Kiss You All Over. Oh, yeah, no, up and down and roundabout.

0: Hello, Frank here. You won't believe the lengths the team at Tanunda Lutheran Home will go to ensure you get the best attention and support. Like the new robots. That's right, automated carts to take care of some of the boring stuff. All those trips back and forth with the laundry, the dishes, the rubbish, even cleaning during the night shift. Seriously, guess you have to see it to believe it. Tanunda Lutheran Home. These guys are forward thinkers. 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
1: I got to admit, after the success of Piano Man in 76, Billy Joel set about writing some pretty good hit singles. But from what I could see, he had to wait until 1978 to reach the top of the pop charts, especially inside the top 10. This is a song by Billy Joel from his fifth studio album, The Stranger, in 77, released as the album's second single in early November of 1977 and became both Joel's first US top 10 and UK top 20 single, reaching number 3 and 19, respectively.

or Grammy Awards for Record of the Year and also Song of the Year in 1979, and is considered, definitely considered, a pop standard. The name of the song, and it comes off of The Ultimate Collection of Billy Joel. Now there's a hell of a CD set. And the song is Just the Way You Are.

That man is superb. Billy Joel, Just the Way You Are, straight off of his Ultimate Collection, and we follow it up with Carly Simon, 'Cause I Can. Nobody Does It Better is a power ballad and the theme song for the James Bond film The Spy Who Loved Me. It was composed by Marvin Hamlisch and lyrics by Carol Bay Sager. The song was released as a single from the soundtrack from the film to become a worldwide hit, among the most successful of the Bond themes. The song spent 3 weeks at number two on the US Billboard Hot 100, 7 weeks at number one on the US Easy Listening Chart. It was certified gold by the Recording Industry Association of America after selling 1 million copies. It reached number seven on the UK Singles Chart, as well as receiving Academy Award and Golden Globe Award nominations for Best Original Song. At the 20th Academy Awards in 78, it was nominated for Song of the Year and Best Pop Vocal Performance by a female. It also went to number one in Ireland and in Canada, and I believe that it got to number 39 at the end of 1978, right here in Australia. So you get to hear Carly Simon, and Nobody Does It Better.

0: Hello, Frank here. You won't believe the lengths the team at Tanunda Lutheran Home will go to ensure you get the best attention and support. Like the new robots. That's right, automated carts to take care of some of the boring stuff. All those trips back and forth with the laundry, the dishes, the rubbish, even cleaning during the night shift. Seriously, guess you have to see it to believe it. Tanunda Lutheran Home. These guys are forward thinkers. 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
2: And it is looking at a maximum of 25 degrees here in the Barossa Valley, going to drop down to 15, though it is getting very, very close to 3 o'clock. And according to today's temperature run, it's supposed to get to 25 by 3:30, 23 at 4:30. See, we get all this, an hourly interruption. Isn't it brilliant? The wind is blowing off the west by northwest at about 6 knots and probably out of my rear end at about 120. Oh, lunch was amazing. And it is at the moment 23.7 right here in Nuriutpa.
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2: Isn't this really good? Mourna Ann Murray was born on the 20th of June of 1945 and is a retired Canadian singer. Her albums, consisting primarily of pop, country and adult contemporary music, have sold in excess of 55 million copies worldwide during her 40-year career. Ann Murray was the first Canadian female singer to reach number one on the US charts and the first to receive a gold record for her 1970 hit single, Snowbird. Beautiful song. Ann received a Grammy Award for her 1978 single, You Needed Me. She has 4 Grammy Awards and a record 24 Juno Awards, 3 American Music Awards, 3 Country Music Awards, and 3 Canadian Country Awards. She has been inducted into the Canadian Country Hall of Fame, the Juno Hall of Fame, the Canadian Songwriters Hall of Fame, the Canadian Broadcasters Hall of Fame. She has a Walk of Fame star in Nashville for country artists and a Hollywood Walk of Fame star in Los Angeles, as well as a star on the Canadian Walk of Fame in Toronto. Lord have mercy, was there anything this lady didn't do? You Needed Me went on the ARIA Singles Chart on the 16th of October of 1978 and successfully made it to number 2. Then, with good sales, went on the ARIA Top 100 Singles Chart at number 40 all the way. How good is that? A 40 hit. This is Ann Murray, You Needed Me.

And in case you're wondering, I am still here. Going to be hanging around for another hour and or thereabouts. And then Goof will be in and he will keep you entertained with some awesome stuff. And pretty sure we're going to have a fun day anyway. So that was, of course, the Rolling Stones and Miss You. Radio, spelled R-A-Y-D-I-O, is an American funk and R&B vocal group formed in 1977 by Ray Parker Jr. with Vincent Bonham, Jerry Knight and Arnell Carmichael. Released in December of 77, their single Jack and Jill was the first single from their debut album Radio and became an international top 10 hit. Jack and Jill entered the ARIA Singles Chart on the 22nd of May of 1978 and went to number 4 while being included on the ARIA Top 100 Singles Chart at number 42. Now, Ray Parker Jr., you will probably remember for doing the Ghostbusters theme. Oh, wow. How do you figure that? So he's been around for a while, and he still is. This is Supergroups of the 70s, Radio, and Jack and Jill.

Jack and Jill by Radio, one of the supergroups from the 1970s. And I might add that they had about six other hits that did extremely well for them right through to the 70s, early 80s. Jack and Diane. Oh, don't you love that song? That's not the one I want to play. Well, there were a lot of really good songs, but for some reason the one I want to play is not on there now. Oh, there it is. This is a debut single for John Mellencamp, first released in 1978 under the stage name of John Cougar. The song appeared on his 1978 album, A Biography, which was not released in the United States. After becoming a top 10 hit in Australia, the song was later included on his 79 follow-up album, John Cougar, to introduce it to US audiences. It was released there as a single, becoming his first US top 40 hit when it reached 28 on the Billboard Hot 100 in December of 79. So how do you like that? An American came all the way over, or released a really, really good single here before it was released in the US, because he wanted to test how good it would be accepted right here. Well, it comes off of the Best That I Can Do album, 78 to 88, and there is some amazing pieces of work by John Cougar Mellencamp, John Cougar or John Mellencamp, depending on how you want to call it. But it's one of my favourites because I really love the beginning to this. It's I Need a Lover.

Oh, yeah, one of my favourites. John Cougar Mellencamp and Big Phil swatting it out on the drums, and boy, what a job he does there. I Need a Lover. I was swatting it out pretty much myself. The follow-up from Hey St. Peter in 1977, Flash in the Pan, released Down Among the Dead Men. A single from their self-titled album of 78, and again, unable to procure the top position on the pop charts, it did peak in the top 20 in 1978. The single was also placed on the ARIA Singles Chart, where it came in on the weekly chart at number 4, and also made it to number 44 on the top 100 for 1987. This is a real beauty. Down Among the Dead Men, Flash in the Pan.

flash in the pan, and that is the good times of 25 years of Australian hits down amongst the dead men. Got another one here that I like to mention before it's time to sort of move stuff out of the way. She was born Susan K. Quattro on the 3rd of June 1950 in Detroit, Michigan, and is an American singer, songwriter, musician and actress. In the 70s, Susie scored a string of hit singles that found greater success in Europe and Australia than in her homeland. Much of that fame in Australia can be accredited to the TV music show Countdown. Susie Quattro not only appeared regularly on Countdown, but also hosted a few times, and had become a good friend of the great Ian Molly Meldrum, reaching the number one position in Europe, UK and Australia with her hit singles Can the Can and Devil Gate Drive. Susie released an album that did exceptionally well on the Australian album charts called If You Knew Susie in 1978. And taken from that album was If You Can't Give Me Love, which made it onto the top 20 on the Australian pop charts of that year. The song entered the Australian singles chart on the 15th of May, 78, at number 10. Then went on the ARIA Top 100 singles chart at number 45. She did pretty well with a lot of really good stuff. She also released another album called The Most Of in the very early 90s. It had pretty much all of her really good hits. If You Can't Give Me Love, Can the Can, Devil Gate Drive, all of those songs were all on The Most Of Susie Quattro, and that's where I've taken If You Can't Give Me Love.

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1: John Royce Mathis is an American singer-songwriter of popular music. He became highly popular as an album artist, with several dozens of his albums achieving gold or platinum status, and 73 making the Billboard charts up till today. Johnny Mathis was born on the 30th of September of 1935 in Gimmer, Texas. Denise Williams is an American singer, songwriter, and record producer. Denise Williams has been described as one of the great soul voices. When Johnny Mathis and Denise Williams got together to record the single Too Much, Too Little, Too Late and release it onto an album titled You Light Up My Life in 1978, when the song was released, it only got to the number one spot on the US pop charts in 1978 and only stayed there for 1 week. It did go on to the ARIA Singles Chart in May of 78 and went to number 6, while the sales placed it on the ARIA Top 100 Singles Chart at number 47. Today we almost made it to 50. Always enjoyed Johnny Mathis' voice, and Denise Williams just topped it off beautifully with this little track, and it was placed on the Ultimate Love Box, a 6-CD set of magnificent heart songs. Too Much, Too Little, Too Late.

I love that piece of music, I really do. Tells a story, doesn't it? Now there's, I'm going to move all of my gunk out of the way. I've done all of my announcements for today and I'm getting ready, mindful of heading out to party. I feel like partying. So I might just do that. There's a karaoke up at Sir John Franklin. But none of you like to sing, so you might as well stay here. I'm going to move my gear out of the way so that Goof can come straight on in. And he has just entered the building. Normally, he's left the building. So I do hope you've enjoyed today. I'll be back next week. And between now and then, do yourselves a favour. Be kind to one another. We'll go out with... There's a little bit of sweet, the Bee Gees, Yvonne Elliman, John English, the Village People, Yellow Dog, Smokey. Let's just see how far we get with Smokey, Needles and Pins. See you next week.

0: could I please take a good excuse, please stay just one more night. 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

I really got to change that echo. Good afternoon, good evening, good day, good whatever it is time of the day is. Oh, yeah, it's your time. Goff here at 89.1 Triple B FM doing the Blind Mullet with you until 6 o'clock. Storm and Norman will follow me live in the studio taking your requests. So get your pen and paper ready and scribble some down. I do have my usual entourage today. I do have get my 12 inches out a little bit later. I do have a tacky track from the Turntable Terror from 1983 from a former frontman of a band, New Wave Romantic Band, early 80s. And I do have a menage a trois celebrating a lovely lady's birthday, which happened yesterday. But I will kick off with, as usual, Lost Classic.

Hello. Stop waving the baton. This song, released by Pink Floyd in 1987, the single was not released here in Australia. It did follow up the single released in 1988 called The Dogs of War. Off the album, Momentary Lapse of Reason. It was sort of suggested last week from Mr. Dave out at Mount McKenzie. On you, Dave. Hope you're listening, young fella. And the song is called The Slip. And I'm thinking, oh, is it about a woman's petty cake or somebody doing a banana slip, whatever? But no, the song is actually called One Slip. This is the Floyd Lost Classic from 1987.

Aussie band The Models from 1985, taken from the album Out of Mind, Out of Sight. That was the prequel single released to Out of Mind, Out of Sight. So you could say it was the single released from that particular album. But it was the follow-up single to Big on Love, which was released in 1984. I'm not sure if that was included on the album or not, but never mind. But anywho, Goof here on the Mullet, 89.1 Triple B FM. Where are we going now? Thompson Twins.

Listen to them. Children of the night. What music they make.

Carol Decker in front of the band Tapao, English band. Technically a one-hit wonder in Australia. Their follow-up single, China Renowned, only made it to number 53, but everything else after that failed to chart in Australia and in a lot of places all over the world, which I don't understand because she has got a sensational voice. But I will investigate that particular band a little bit more later. Goofed on the Mullet here at 89.1 at Triple B FM, about 9-10 minutes away from this week's Ménage à Trois, which I said we'll be celebrating a girl's lady 64th birthday, something like that. Anywho, let's Joe Camilleri and the girls.

Joe Camilleri, Black Sorrows, Vicar Ball there doing the assisted vocals. What a magnificent voice that lady has. I have seen them live many, many times. Well, maybe two or three. Anywho, about 5 minutes away from this week's Menage a Trois, Frankie Goes to Hollywood. When they released their album back in 1984, the song Relax became the longest running chart hit, not shh, since Engelbert Humperdinck's Release Me, and spent 43 weeks on the UK singles charts, one of the decade's most controversial commercially songs. It was banned from BBC One for a little while because it had that little sexual, homosexual innuendo in it. And no pun intended with innuendo. Frankie and Relax.

0: Yeah, the album Welcome to the Pleasure Dome, a magnificent album, one of those conceptual albums where the whole album tells a story in song, pretty much like Alice Cooper's Welcome to My Nightmare, the Floyd's, what is it? Dark Side of the Moon, and of course that one. But enough of that, it is 12:30. Let's have a quick look at the weather.
1: This is a weather update brought to you by Triple BFM's media partner, The Leader, the Barossa's favourite newspaper.
0: Yeah, the rocket scientists at the Weather Bureau said it's sunny today with no rain. But I will expand on that. We did hit our maximum of 25 degrees around about 2:30 this afternoon. It's dropped down about 20, just under 24 degrees here. So it is going to be a magnificent weekend, hopefully. And what are we looking at here? Oh, they've changed it again. Tomorrow. Oh, God, really? I hate this weather when they've done this. Anyway, it's going to be warm tomorrow. I'm going to hit a high of 25 again, around about, late morning, actually. So it'll be pretty good. They've stuffed up this weather thing. Ah, look, never mind. Get rid of it.
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0: Oh, well, there you go. Okay. Now, let's do this. Bum Chicka Wawa. Joanne Catherall was born on the 18th of September 1962, which 18th of December was obviously yesterday. She was one half of a duo of eye candy that Mr. Oakley saw these two girls sitting in a bar and thought, oh, they're quite pretty. I wonder if they'll join my band. He didn't ask whether they could sing, dance, whatever, but they just a couple of good-looking sorts, I suppose. Yeah, so they said, yeah, okay. And so eventually they were introduced into the singing, doing backup vocals, and she actually went on to did half the vocals for Don't You Want Me. So for Joanne's birthday today, I'm going to get three here from the Human League. I'm going to start off with this one and open your heart.

0: This week's Ménage à Trois dedicated to Joanne Catherall, one of the female vocalists in the Human League, born yesterday. Well, she wasn't born yesterday. Her birthday was yesterday. But anyhow, actually, you only have one birthday. Stop it. Not yet. You only have one birthday. The rest of the time, you just celebrate the anniversary of your birth. So calling it your birthday is, well, grammatically incorrect. Well, I think so now. Well, what do I know? Anywho, back on the other side of these. Don't go away.
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0: Yeah, stick around for Norm. We'll be on after 6 o'clock taking your requests live in the studio here. He got himself another dog from the rescue place the other day, a little sausage dog, but he reckons he had to take it back. And I said, why is that, Norm? He said he didn't like the sausages that it was making. Didn't like the sausages that it was making? So I don't know if that was...

From the album Going Deaf for a Living, that was Fisher Zedd, who is another 80s person. No, not yet. Touring Australia, that along with Kim Wilde and a couple of others. They're everywhere. Well, enough of that. Where are we? About 10 minutes away before this week's... What am I doing? Oh, yeah, Tacky Track. In case you missed it, this is next.

little Aussie girl there, Jenny Morris. She was as another former backup singer for INXS back in the day when she went out and ventured doing solo stuff, and she did very damn well too. Goofter on the Mullet here at 89.1 Triple B FM. It is time to cue this particular sound effect as soon as I can find it. Okay, where are we going? We're going back to 1983. A fellow called Stuart Leslie Goddard, English musician, part-time actor, later on became quite famous in a, he joined a, helped form a band called Bazooka Joe, and then from there they transformed into Bow Wow Wow. Many songs from them I have flushed over the years. He asked Malcolm McLaren to manage the band and he said no. So what he did was he took the band away from Stuart and formed Bow Wow Wow, and then little Stuart went off and formed his own band called Adam and the Ants, released their album called Kings of the Wild Frontier, etc., etc. Anyhow, Stuart Leslie Goddard, a.k.a. Adam Ant, had a couple of good singles. Goody Two Shoes was one, bit of a nice, snappy, repetitive little finger snapping, toe tapping kind of number. And then there was this, which is not a good, snappy, toe tapping number. The song is called Puss in Boots, or Puss and Boots, I'm not too sure. I'm not even going to go there. So this week's Tacky Track, Adamant and Puss in Boots.

This week's tacky track from the Turntable of Terror from 1983. Adam Ant from his second studio album called Strip. Just as a FYI, Phil Collins played drums on that track. Even he, I think, couldn't save the particular song. Strip, yeah, good name for an album. They should have stripped it and thrown it straight into the bin. But anyway, let's just say bye-bye to the Puss in Boots and hopefully they can't swim. So, we shall cleanse the audio palette with something a little bit more, well, palatable, I suppose. An Australian band called Radiators. And no, it's not that song that you're thinking of, but I might play that one day. Again, it's coming home.

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2: Do you have an interest in local history? 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

0: Foreigner. Say you will. Say you will be mine tonight. Say you'll be mine for another 45 minutes, and then you can be Norman's after 6 o'clock. Don't forget to ring him on 85633788 to request your songs. 1, 2, 3, 100. Anything but Doris Day and Justin Bieber, and you should be fine. Good for you. You're on the mullet at 89.1 at Triple BFM, 15 minutes away from this week's 12 inches. But now I'd like to do throw in a live track. Something. This is one of my favourite songs, one of my favourite artists back in the old, and I know Pam likes these guys too. This is Spandau Ballet and Gold.
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0: 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Thank you very much. And have a fantastic rest of the day. 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Thank you.
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XTC Love Plus One. I hope you love Norman. He'll be on in about 35 minutes or so stick around for him. In the meantime, Phil Collins said he couldn't make a – said he wasn't much of a cook, but they reckon he was right because they reckon you can't carry a dove. You can't carry a dove? Something –

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2: And yes, we love our sponsors dearly. Goofed on the Mullet here for about another half an hour. Let's crack open the big zipper.
3: True what they say about the way you people are gifted. 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
2: Stephanie Lynn Nix, or to everybody else, Stevie Nix. I don't know what she's stealing, but anyway, is an American singer-songwriter, as we know. Big part of Fleetwood Mac back in the day. She released an album called The Wild Heart. The Wild Heart. And this come from it in 1983, a song called Stand Back. The normal version goes for about four and a bit. This one goes for just over 5.5 minutes. So get your dancing shoes on. Stevie Nicks and Standing Back.

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Corey Hart, Sunglasses That Night. He was originally approached to sing the theme song to The Breakfast Club, Don't You Forget About Me. But he turned it down because he'd rather do his own original stuff. And being a one-hit wonder, I'm sure that worked out quite well for him. It was offered to Billy Idol. He turned it down. It was offered to somebody else. But in the end, Simple Minds were offered it, and they said, yeah, we'll take it, but we want to make our own alterations to it, which they did. They just put the la-la-la-las in the end. Anywho, Joan Armour Trading.

0: sister. Is any of this filtering through that little blue bonnet of yours?
1: Yes, Triple B, Triple B, Triple B.

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Life in a Northern Town. A couple of more songs before Norman comes on and entertains you, so stick around for that. This is Kim Wilde.

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Jimmy and the boys. I won't let my girlfriend talk to me. What did he call himself? I can't remember. Anywho, one more song before Norman comes on. Something short, sharp and shiny. Oh, maybe not this one, not that short, but it will do.

Just for a change, I thought I'd play the wrong sound effect. Well, I'm out of here. Stick around for Norm. Give him a couple of minutes, then ring him up on 85-633-788. Make your requests. He had a part-time job with the council, but didn't last very long. He was given a camp. You know, his job was the painting the white lines down the middle of the road. And on the first day, he did 3 kilometres. Next day, he only did 2 kilometres. And the day after that, he only did 1 kilometre. And the boss said to him, why are you going back and shorter distance? He said, oh, because I'm further away from the can to paint. Now, you had to be there. So until next week, I'll cop you later.

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4: Ladies and gentlemen, your DJ for tonight has spent hours setting up his lights. He's spent ages performing sound checks, and he's refrained from touching the buffet. Yet. He's keeping reasonably sober and is prepared to play just about anything you care to ask for. 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
5: 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Dropping this underground sound. Come on, DJ, let's break it down.

Tears for Fears. Boy, they got it right. It's a mad world. Hi, guys. What's going on here? That just finished. I've never heard that at the end of that song before. Oh, well, you get that. Hi, as I said, how you going? Thanks, Goof. Another great Brian Mullet as usual. And I'll be working with Goof next month sometime. Yep, me and Goof together on air. We'll let you know as time gets closer. This is a request show, so if you have a request for tonight, or a few requests if you want, 85633788, and I'll do it for you. But in the meantime, you can hear my kind of music, like this one from Linkin Park.

0: Oh, the late great Ozzy Osbourne, No More Tears. Linkin Park before that one with Numb. And I dare say later on in the night there'll be a few people feeling quite numb. Poor old Goff, he got caught by the boss for drinking at work. And the boss said, "You can't drink while you're working." And Goff said, "But I'm not working." They both laughed heaps and Goff was fired. Well done, Goff.
1: Rumors spread around in that Texas town about the shack outside the game. And you know what I'm talking about. Just let me know if you wanna go to that whole mile on the range. They got a lot of nice girls.

Oh, what a classic from ZZ Top, LaGrange. Well, the requests have started, which is absolutely brilliant. If you want to make a request like these few people have done already, 85633788. The area code is 08 if you're not in this state. And first couple off the rank is Donna and Pete. How you going, guys? I hope you're enjoying your Saturday night so far. Pete, I've got one here for you by Matt James called Didgeriblue off his Transporter album. And Donna wants to hear two Divinyl songs in a row. So we're going to do that for you, Donna, but we'll start up with this one for Matt James. Pete, enjoy this Didgeriblue.

Oh, bless my soul, it's rock and roll, the Divinyls. The Divinyls before that one as well, because it was a double play for Donna tonight, In My Life. And up the top was Matt Janes, Didgeridoo Blue for Pete. Have a great night, guys. Scott, a point pass. Yep, it is the anniversary of the riots at the Star Hotel in Newcastle. And the Star Hotel was a great little pub. I've been there a few times. Not when they had the riot, of course. That was 47-odd years ago, something like that anyway. But I used to work straight across the road, basically, or on a slight angle, straight across the road at the Palais Royal. And we hosted bands like Cold Chisel and the Angels and everybody else there in my time. So for Scott, he wants to hear this one. Cold Chisel wrote this song about that particular hotel in Newey. And then we've got some Angels for you, Scott. Here we go.

Yeah, with Norm on the Late Shift, 89.1 Triple BFM. Hard Like Woman from Kiss. That was the Angels before that one for Scott of Point Pass. Let the Night Roll On. And also Star Hotel from Chisel. Samantha, congratulations, mate, and your team, whoever they are, you never told me. But you coached the netball team, which just won their grand final. Absolutely fantastic to hear. And the girls and yourself should be so proud. And you want to hear this one.

Well, they certainly are the champions. The Raptors, that was the name of the netball team. Well done, Raptors. They won Junior 2 in the Eastern District's Netball Association competition. And congratulations, Samantha, for coaching a winning team. That's why they call you, or I call you, Queen Samantha. Anywho, let's get into a bit of this. Next week is the grand final of the AFL, if you follow that type of stuff. And Kylie Minogue is the pre-game entertainment. I tuned in to the entertainment last year and I missed it because normally they have halftime entertainment. But no, not the AFL. They have to be different, and it's a pre-game entertainment. And apparently Kylie Minogue's going to be doing a 20-minute set. And love her or hate her, she's an incredible entertainer. So here I'm going to play you some Kylie Minogue followed by some similar songs from like Lady Gaga, Miley Cyrus, Madonna, etc. And we'll start up with this one. I'm sure we'll hear this one next week on the pre-game of the AFL Finals. Kylie Minogue, Can't Get You Out of My Head.

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Just to let you know, you are listening to 89.1 Triple B FM Community Radio. 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

the queen herself, Madonna, Hung Up. And Miley Cyrus before that one, one of the best voices in the business, Flowers. Lady Gaga, she's just had a baby, Poker Face. And the artist that will be at the AFL Grand Final next week with the pre-game show, Kylie Minogue. Can't get you out of my head up the top. Okay, the late shift is going all the way up to Queensland. Mary, hello, how are you? Your sister wants something as well. It's amazing. You guys are amazing. You live all in different parts of Australia and you listen to the late shift and request. And I thank you so much for that. I wonder if Rosie's listening from here in South Australia. Anyway, Mary, you want to hear two Richard Clapton songs. So we're going to do a back-to-back with Richard Clapton just for you, Mary. Girls on the Avenue, then I Am an Island.

Richard Clapton, I Am an Island, and Girls on the Avenue, a double play for Mary up in Queensland. Thanks for that, because if anybody ever says to you, you know, who's your favourite artist or whatever, and they say to me sometimes, because I've just into so much music, I've been DJing since 1978, and there's so many I like, but my favourite Australian artist is Richard Clapton, and he recorded an album in 2015, which not many people know about because, as usual, the stations don't get hold of it. So I'm going to play you a couple of tracks off that album later on. So, yeah, he's still kicking. Now we're going to stay in Queensland and we're going to have some for your sister, Mary. Liz, thank you so much for yours. You've asked me to play some Stevie Nicks, any Stevie Nicks. So I will do that for you. Well, for you, Liz, this is Stevie Nicks, Stand Back.

Nickelback, When We Stand Together. Yeah, we can get a lot. When we stand together, can't we? Trouble is the world's a bit divided at the moment. Too many people overthinking things, I think. Duffy, Mercy before that one. And for Liz up the top, Stevie Nicks, Stand Back. Okay, where are we going to now? Doesn't really matter as long as I play some music, huh? The Queen of Disco. She was the Queen of Disco. Donna Summer and Last Dance.

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Oh, she's great. Ricky Lee Jones, Chucky's in Love. Elkie Brooks before that one. Pearl's a singer. Midnight at the Oasis from Maria Muldaur. Phew, that's hard to say. And a couple of others out of the 70s. Earth, Wind & Fire, September. And up the top, the Queen of Disco, Donna Summer, Last Dance. Who would ever have thought that Barbie would be so happy? The Barbie doll is very happy because they have just released a Lenny Kravitz Ken doll. And I saw it on the television yesterday morning, and this doll looks like Lenny Kravitz. It's got the hair, the sunglasses. It's even got his tattoos. So, yeah, wow, immortalized as a Ken doll. What a way to go, Lenny.

Oh, the Foo Fighters, The Best of You, The Black Keys was in there, Lonely Boy, AC/DC, Let There Be Rock, a bit of, up-tempo reggae from Bob Sinclair, Love Generation, and up the top, the latest Ken Doll, Lenny Kravitz, Are You Gonna Go My Way? Last week, Stephen Helen asked me to play this next track, but I played the Cyril remix instead, but I'm sure they wanted to hear the original. It's not the original, it is a cover, but it's one of the best covers ever done. This is Disturbed for Stephen Helen, The Sound of Silence.

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Oh, what a great visually live band they are. That's Flogging Molly, Factory Girls, The Beatles, Oh Darling, before that one, Niles Barkley, Crazy, and The Sound of Silence from Disturbed, up the top there. Well, I'm just going to keep the music rolling along because it's that time of night when you had a few ales, a few billies maybe, and you just want to hear some music like this one from Black Sabbath.

Dr. John on the late shift, right place, wrong time. Rory Gallagher, Heaven's Gate before that, and Fairies Wear Boots from Black Sabbath up the top there. Mary, you want to hear a couple of Brian Ferry tracks, so I'm going to do that for you right now, starting with this one, Avalon.

Clarence Carter out of the 80s, Strokin', Fleetwood Mac before that one, Rhiannon, and a couple up the top for Mary, Let's Stick Together, and Avalon from Brian Ferry. We're going to stay in Queensland, Liz. Here's the cream you want.

Lynyrd Skynyrd, live version of Freebird. Gary Moore before that one, Still Got the Blues, and Cream up the top for Liz up in Queensland, White Room. Well, we're going to go, I'm turning the clock way back to 1933. This is Willie Crowder. She Left Me for a Man with Shoes.

or them that must obey authority that they do not respect in any degree, who despise their jobs, their destiny, speak jealously of them that are free, do what they do just to be nothing more than something they invest in.

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Joanna from their album Spirit of Place out of 1983. Razor's Edge. And a few before that one. Well, I'm out of here, folks. Thank you so much for tuning into The Late Shift once again. It'll be back next week in recorded format because Charlie and Goof will be in to do their PMS show, and I'll be recording the show because it starts at 8 next week. And speaking of 8, tomorrow morning at 8, I'll be back for my recorded session of Just Country. Really looking forward to that. For all the requests I had tonight, thank you so much. There wasn't as many as usual, but that sort of thing happens occasionally. People got other things to do. Until tomorrow morning at 8, stay well, stay cool, and above all, stay happy. I'll leave you with some Mice House. See you later.

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years can a mountain exist before it is washed to the sea? Yes, and how many years can some people exist before they're allowed to be free? Yes, and how many times can a man turn his head and pretend that he just doesn't

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Yes, and how many ears must one man have

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Jeannie, Jeannie, Jeannie, will me read so hard? Oh, well, we rock around the clock and really have a ball.

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0: Yeah, it's just a custom. That's all right, baby. You wait until we got the one we're going to keep.
1: Hello, everyone. This is your Action News reporter with all the news that is news across the nation on the scene at the supermarket. There seems to have been some disturbance here. Pardon me, sir. Did you see what happened?
2: Yeah, I did. I was standing over by the tomatoes, and here he come, running through the pole beans, through the fruits and vegetables, naked as a jaybird. And I hollered over to Ethel. I said, "Don't look, Ethel." And it's too late. She'd already been incensed.
3: He comes.

0: we're here at the gas station. 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
1: Yeah, they. I was just in here getting my car checked, and he disappeared out of the traffic. Come streaking around the grease right there. Didn't have nothing on but a smile. I looked in there, and Ethel was getting her cold drink. I hollered, "Don't look, Ethel!" 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She'd already been mooned. Flashed her right there in front of the shop, so.
2: He ain't rude.
1: Boogity, boogity.
2: He ain't rude.

0: Once again, your Action News reporter in the booth at the gym covering the disturbance at the basketball playoff. Pardon me, sir. Did you see what happened?
1: Yeah, see. Hey, Tom, I was just going down there to get Ethel a snow cone. Here he come, right out of the cheap seats. Dribbling. Right down the middle of the court. Didn't have on nothing but his heels. Made a hook shot and got out through the concession stand. I hollered up at Ethel. I said, "Don't look, Ethel!" It was too late. She'd already got a free shot. Grandstand. Right there in front of the home.

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Yes, that's right. 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But it's not just us, it's about you too. We want to see your smiling faces, your Triple BFM moments. So tag us in your posts using hashtag BBBFM Community Radio, and let's create a virtual hangout spot that's as awesome as our on-air experience. So go ahead and hit that follow button and let's make this Instagram journey together. 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And now keep those Instagram notifications on too. Catch you on the airwaves and the Instawaves, folks.

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I got a pocket for my comb, pocket for my candy bar, one for my passport when I'm traveling that far. But my favorite pocket fits just like a glove. It's the pocket in my heart for your love.

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I got a pocket for my watch, a pocket for my silver flask, one for my wallet with the family photographs.

0: 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Yes, you. The Big Barossa Breakfast. 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
1: Oh, I'm reminded when they used to have big meetings all back home from Monday through Sunday. Every night a different preacher would preach. And on Sunday night was my grandfather's time to preach. And it

Yeah, yeah.

I love to talk about my experiences in life. It keeps you real. Praise the Lord. You know, the Bible says the prayers of the righteous availeth much.

see all of my children get wrong. Mama, there's a reason I'm singing here in this church tonight, because I didn't want to sing. He says, if I go on, sing about Jesus and stay with him, stay on his side. And being 10 children in my family, sometimes the food just didn't seem like it wanted to go around.

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I'm telling you, I feel good, y'all. I love songs like that. Yeah.

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Well, hi guys, welcome along to Just Country. Yep, 89.1 Triple B FM going worldwide is here for another 4 hours of great country music. It's like your Sunday country music fix. And starting the show off this morning was our own Fanny Lumsden. She comes from a small sheep property in New South Wales, and she's gone from that small sheep farm to one of the biggest names in Australian country music. She's performed at Glastonbury. One of her awards, she's won many awards. She's won 2 ARIA Awards, 9 Golden Guitar Awards, and 3 AIR Awards, which is an album's thing. And Dolly Parton actually presented her with one of her awards. And that was her great track from just a couple of years ago, Ugly Flowers. So let's get straight into it. You don't want to hear me raving on all day. This is Jess Irvine. She comes from the Sunshine Coast. And here she is with Just Drive. Have a great day, everybody.

Well, do you remember when? Alan Jackson remembers when. Willie Nelson, from his 2019 album Ride Me Back Home, Nobody's Listening. Toby Keith, Don't Let the Old Man In, How Many Songs, from John Williamson and Jess Irvine, Australia's own, up the top, Just Drive. And that's what I like to do, just drive. It's one of my hobbies. Well, up next, I've got a musical family, and I'm going to play you all their solo stuff. We've got the Cyrus family. Miley Cyrus, who we all know, is an absolute superstar. Lover or hater, she's still a superstar. Billy Ray Cyrus, her father, and he had the most ridiculous song a few decades ago with Achy Breaky Heart, and then made a total tool of himself with all the interviews. And Miley's younger sister, Noah, who is a very underrated artist, and I'd like to see more people get into Noah Cyrus. So check her out on all the socials. And here she is, starting this Cyrus session off, Light Over the Hill. Good morning to Dulcie this morning. Have a great day, mate.

That was a bracket from the Cyrus family, finishing up with Miley, Younger You. Her father, Billy Ray Cyrus, before that one, You're Not Here. And Noah Cyrus, her younger sister, Light Over the Hill. All brand new music. Let's bring the music back to Australia. In fact, Newcastle. And a lot of good bands come out of Newcastle. And this is one of them. This is the Viper Creek Band, Starts With a Girl.

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That's Cassie Joy, Everything's Fine, her brand new single. And if you think she's new, she may be new, but she's been around a while. She's 36 years old. She's had 50 million video views online, and she's got 350,000 followers. And she started singing when she was 5 in the Disney girl group The Commotions until she was 15. And then at 15, she attended the School of Rock, and she went on to teach voice, piano and guitar there for 7 years. And she hails from Kansas City. Put that in your book of useless information. The title track of Willie Nelson's album, The Dream Chaser, before that, Wild Horses, When I Was Younger, out of 2025. Warren Zeders, Drinking Game. G'day to Orchy this morning. And Australia's The Viper Creek Band up the top. Starts with a girl. The daughter of Johnny Cash, Roseanne, is up next. I Don't Know Why You Don't Love Me, out of 2018.

Brand new country music for Little Big Town, Dying Art. Everything's a dying art with AI around, isn't it? Emily Ann Roberts, Devil Wears Denim before that one. Creed Fisher, If You Think I'm Crazy Now, You Should Have Seen Me When I Was a Kid. I think that relates to a lot of us. Goldie Boone, Barefoot Rich, more new music. And up the top, out of 2018, Johnny Cash's daughter, Roseanne Cash, I Don't Know Why You Don't Love Me. Well, I think it's time for a snapshot of your weather today. Adelaide, 25 degrees. Out on the plains, 26 degrees. Ardrossan, 24 degrees. And the beautiful township of Nuriutpa and the Barossa Valley, 25 degrees. No rain, and the winds will be between 25 and 40 kilometres an hour. Now we're going to Cessnock in New South Wales, Sandy Summers. She still has a single in the top 10 with Like a 70s Day, and she's got a brand new one out at the moment. So here we go, Sandy Summers. This is a great track. 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

Heaps of new music around at the moment. Amber Esquibel, I Wasn't Hard to Love, Red Lipstick and a Cowboy Hat from Kate Watson, Tamika, Like This Before, Casey Bruner, Girls Are Going Out, and brand new from Sandy Summers, Merry-Go-Round Midnight Meat. Hello to Steve and Helen this morning. I hope you guys have a great day. This is the title track of Shania Twain's brand new album, Little Miss Twain.